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1: 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It's Matt McHugh.
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2: And we're going to have a look around and see what we can see.
1: Do you want to come with us?

0: Hi.
1: My name's Sam. It's lovely to meet you. Can you tell me a little bit about how you got involved with the show, what your role is here?
0: Well, I am one of the youth MCs for the entertainment tent. I did it yesterday alongside Dylan O'Neill. And if you look at the tent today, you'll see Sienna Young and Teal Kelly Wright. But I was originally set to be the only youth MC for last year. And unfortunately, the show was cancelled last year at like a dagger to the heart. But Tali was like, hey, we're doing the entertainment tent again this year. And we'd love to have some youth MCs just to kind of represent the youth of the Bellingen show. And so I went, yeah, that'd be great. How about we invite three more people to come and do it? Which I think was an absolutely wonderful decision because I got to get really involved with the volunteer community of the Bellingen show yesterday. And now I get to be a civilian and see what all of the hard work's come out to be. And of course, get my face dolled up. So yeah, I think Tali just reached out to me at the end of the 2024 show and was like, hey, do you want to be a part of the Bellingen show volunteer community? And I was like, yes, I would. And so that long road has led to here and the wonderful decision to involve youth in the entertainment and MC committee of the show.
1: That's so cool. And tell me a little bit about what exactly an MC does here.
0: Basically, an MC is just the person to kind of keep the vibes up in between all the acts and introduce and just give like a almost TLDR of who the act is, what they're going to be performing and how they're going to be performing it. So basically just introduce, keep the vibes up and keep the show running as smoothly as it can.
1: And I can imagine there's like a lot of impetus for you to be really hyped up and use a lot of energy. How do you maintain stamina while doing that?
0: Well, during acts and in between acts are kind of just like sitting around drinking water and being like, okay, now I can be kind of chill and tired almost. It is tiring, but it's also very, very fun to like talk to all of the acts and see what they're doing and why they're doing it, because a lot of the acts are very community-based, which is what the show is all about. So while it is very like, oh, I need to keep the energy up all the time, which is very tiring, it's also great to be involved with everybody and just see why they're doing what they're doing.
1: Absolutely. And I think the thing that you mentioned about community, it's so closely linked to the other community events around here. Like, there are so many different people and different events from Bello High School. And you are also, what's your official title again?
0: School captain.
1: You're a school captain at Bello High, as is Dylan. So tell me a little bit about why it's important. Why do you think it's important to link into youth-oriented things with the Bello show and also Bello High School?
0: Well, our captaincy team this year, which is about 7-8 people, including me and Dylan, is the school captains, and we've got vice captains and prefects alongside that. We were discussing at one of our meetings earlier this year, we really need to get involved with the Bellingen community and the larger Bellingen community in general, because while being like the figureheads almost of the school is great and all, it's not really that like significant if we're not branching out into the community and kind of just like acknowledging that while we are part of the school is part of the community and we need to give back to that thing that gives us the opportunity to kind of, because we do a lot of speeches at school, me and Dylan have started doing speeches around the area. Like I did an address for the Anzac parade at the Anzac Day service on Bellingen. And I think that was an absolutely wonderful opportunity. And just like this is for me and Dylan to just kind of give back to the community that has given us the opportunity to kind of come forth and be school captains, basically, yeah.
1: And so much of it is about giving back, and that's so much of what the Bellingen show is about. It's about giving back to the community that we're all a part of. I lost my train of thought. 5 seconds. It's important to give back to the community, as I mentioned. And this is just the start. This is the biggest Bellingen show in a long time, especially since last year was cancelled. But I know, dagger to the heart. But why do you think, what do you want moving forward? What do you hope for moving forward in terms of youth in the Bellingen show? What kind of improvements do you want to see made?
0: Well, I think the entertainment tent being hosted by youth MCs and the actual Mongrel Dog Show being hosted by a youth MC as well is an absolutely wonderful step to really involving the youth within the committee. And if you look over there, if the camera can catch it, is the Chill Out Tents of Bellingen High School Spark. And there's, I think, the Bellingen Scouts organizing a lot of things. So I think so far the show definitely has come a far way in involving the youth. And I know that was one of Tali's greatest, like, I want to involve the youth in this show, in this community way more. And I think she's really succeeded in that. And I think just involving the youth as MCs, as stall hosts, as just doing everything and involved with the show that's already been done, and just adding that extra step of having youth come forth and be like doing speeches, introducing people, et cetera, et cetera. I think while it definitely has come a far way, there's a few more steps that we could take to involve the youth community into the actual Bellington show. And just generally, it's been great so far. And I think if we keep this going, it could get even better.
1: I agree. Thank you so much for stopping to speak with me, Arlo.
0: Of course. Thank you so much for interviewing me.

0: Hi, my name's Sam. Do you guys want to give like a little introduction to yourselves individually as well as the band you're part of?
1: I might go first. I brought my mates Ben and then Alex along today to play as with my, I guess you'd call it,
2: my alias.
1: Yeah, it's my alias. I'm called B Virgo on Spotify and all the socials, and I've been, I guess, making music here in town at the Youth Hub for I'd say 12 months now, and just finally got a good discography of music to play along to, and we chucked a few covers in there as well. So for the past couple of weeks we've just been jamming and trying to get this thing to happen.
0: And how would you guys describe the sound of your music? What are your major inspirations and things like that?
1: Good question.
3: I hear a lot of Steve Lacy and alternative R&B, alt-rock influences, Mac DeMarco vibes, a lot of flange and chorus, a lot of vocal layering. Yeah, Dominic Fike and whatnot, kind of those influences. Like, that's what I hear when I hear your music.
1: Yeah, all those artists that you mentioned, I do take a lot of. I kind of pick and choose different sounds. I did a Childish Gambino cover, a Mac DeMarco cover, and a. Dominic Fike.
3: Yeah.
1: Yeah, and Childish Gambino. Yeah. Yeah, so all those three, I guess.
0: And you also mentioned beforehand that you also have other creative pursuits as well. Do you guys also have other creative pursuits? Do you do things other than music?
4: Music's kind of like the... I used to be a pretty big skater.
2: We all used to skate together.
4: Yeah, all of us. All of us were skating together.
2: It's all you.
4: It's mainly just music at the moment, just what I'm most passionate, but still like a lot of other things too, yeah.
0: What about you?
3: Yeah, I'm also a very keen muso. Been involved in music since I was 16, pretty much. Just obsessed with guitar and then carried on to production on GarageBand and whatnot on a similar path that Brian's on, but a little bit on prior. Art and photography is really a bit of a passion too. I'm sort of a got my fingers in multiple pies like Ryan, you know, in multiple creative pies, you know, a bit of art, bit of photography, a bit of...
2: I like that creative bit of that.
3: It's good. It's really good, yeah. Yeah.
0: And what do you think the benefit is of having multiple different mediums through which you can express yourself?
1: For me, it's just having full creative control. Like, if I'm in a band, I feel like I don't have full creative control over what lyrics, what sound... And if I do it all myself, and that's including, like, the visuals, the art, like, I do all my album covers, I just feel like I can put exactly what I want out there without anyone else tampering with it. Not that it's a bad thing, but it's just what's working for me at the moment.
3: Yeah, beautiful form of expression. An amazing form of expression, yeah. Very good. Very, very skilled and just a great outlet, I reckon. If everybody could experience that kind of creative freedom at least once in their life, they'd be obsessed too. Yeah.
0: And that creative freedom, I think, is something that's so important, particularly in regional communities where there aren't always as many, like, obvious things to do. And that creative expression is really important for connecting with other people as well. You're also in another band that I've interviewed you before. You're in Crown Street.
5: Crown Street, the band.
0: Yeah. What's that like? Because Crown Street has a very different sound than this group.
4: Honestly, like, I created Crown Street, not I, but, like, we created Crown Street, just, like, playing songs that we like, and I just want to get out there as much as I can, so I'm doing drums for Brian as well, B Virgo, so if I just do as much as I can, that's what I like.
0: Awesome. Well, it's lovely to meet you guys, and I hope you have a great rest of your day.
3: Thank you very much.

0: Hi, I'm Elijah with the youth media team in 2BBB Bellingen. This is Aaron, and you do what do you do at the show?
1: I do blacksmithing at this show here today.
0: How did you get into blacksmithing?
1: Well, it started by watching Vikings at a young age, and I got really into this whole Viking medieval stuff. And then I saw Colin at one of the Bellingen markets, and I thought I should give him a ask if he does any teaching. And then lockdown happened, and I started doing homeschooling, and I put in with my homeschooling routine like every week. I went down once a week, and just went from there. I got better and better, and just built my own forge, my own anvil, and everything at home, and I just become sort of a side hustle and a passion.
0: Is this a dangerous hobby? Is there any risks involved that you might have experienced?
1: Burning myself is probably a pretty big risk, I guess. Also, cutting yourself actually happens a couple of times, but burning. I've had a couple of decent burns, and definitely, I kind of saw it, but I didn't realise it'd be such a on-edge thing. So yeah, gloves are very important.
0: How hot does the forge get for the burns?
1: Oh, well, this is 12,000. So, sorry, yeah, 1,200 this one is. So the coke forges get way hotter, so they'll get to about, what is it, 3,000 maybe a little less. It really depends. But this one here, we just measured at 1,200 degrees at the moment. This is just the gas forge. So you don't really want to get caught in that heat.
0: Now, I imagine that will give you at least serious burns.
1: Yeah, probably just a wee bit, maybe just a tiny little bit. You might get a little hurt. Anyway, I've just grown from that, and I'm trying to get into different types of the blacksmithing because there's just so many things that can go. There's just so many different paths. You just like metal work, then you go copper work, then you got just tool work. It just keeps going, and it's just great. It's just always learning.
0: Yeah, there's always something new to learn with that.
1: Absolutely. I've just learned how to do rose petal. I made a rose for Mother's Day today, which is, I don't know, it kind of, I just had an idea. So yeah, and I'll probably make another one for my girlfriend, and yeah, it'll be good. So yeah.
0: Well, thank you for coming and interviewing or having an interview with me today, Aaron. And I hope you have a good time with the rest of the show.
1: Yeah, you too, man. Have a splendid time. And thank you for the chat.

0: Hey, I'm Lily from the TrueTrueBe Youth Media Team, and I'm here with one of the lovely entries in the Fashions on the Field. Could you introduce yourself, please?
1: Hi, I'm Rihanna Morrissey, and this is my horse Switch, or Rainbow's Reach Sundancer.
0: Oh, it's fantastic. So you guys are entering into the Fashions of the Field. Was there an inspiration with the look you're going for?
1: Look, to be honest, no. It's just my old formal dress, and I thought it looked pretty on her.
0: Well, it definitely looks very pretty. So is this your first year at the show, or how long have you been coming?
1: We've been competing for a while, but it's our first time trying Fashions of the Field, so it'll be good. Yeah.
0: Yes. Did you grow up in this sort of industry, or is it new to you?
1: I actually did grow up in the horse industry. My family members, my auntie and my uncle, they had all their own horses in Lord of the Rings and The Saddle Club and all those kinds of movies. So I've just always loved them and been around them, and then I got into myself. So, yeah.
0: That is so cool, your horse being in The Lord of the Rings. That is crazy. Were you in that experience or just relatives?
1: Just the relatives.
0: That's all right. So tell me, are you excited, a little bit nervous about the competition?
1: I'm very excited, but also very nervous because, like I said, it's my first one. So we'll just give it a go and see how it goes.
0: Yes. Well, I think you both look amazing. What kind of prep did you need to do for Switch?
1: For her prep, we sort of just do her eye makeup with the black and the clear. We do a lot of braiding the night before. So that's the rosettes in her mane. We black the hooves, do some white on the legs, and that's pretty much it.
0: That sounds great. Has she been a bit of trouble today, or is she well behaved?
1: She's actually been very well behaved, so I've been quite happy with her.
0: Fantastic. I wish you both the best of luck. Well done. Good luck.
1: Thank you so much. Thank you.

0: Hi, my name's Sam. Nice to meet you.
1: Hello, Sam. I'm Tully Gibson.
2: Hey, Sam. I'm Hugh.
0: Nice to meet you guys. And tell me, what is it exactly that you're holding right now?
1: We are holding the Bellingen River Agriculture Society Scholarship for youth, 2026.
0: Cool. And how did you guys go about applying for these?
2: It was through school. My ag teacher actually told me about it. So, she just gave me the application and I filled it out and sent it through. And then they got back to me about an interview. And then, I think it was last week and we had to come in for interviews. And then we heard on Wednesday about the results. So, that was great.
0: Cool. What about you?
1: My process was quite similar. I found out through my ag teacher and filled out the form through my emails and came in for a 15-minute interview. The process was quite simple. The atmosphere was really comfortable and it was not an unstructured interview, so it was really easy to have a good, nice, open conversation with the board, and they were all really lovely, so it was a great opportunity.
0: That's so cool. And what do you think you want to use this scholarship for? What exactly does it grant you and what do you want to use it for?
2: Well, for me personally, it'll be after I finish year 12 next year, starting an apprenticeship. So the money that I'll get will go towards tools for an apprenticeship or anything in relation to that to help me get started with that. And hopefully that helps me get started and does what I need it to do. So that's it.
1: Yeah. For me, this scholarship would go towards, I'm planning on becoming a high school ag teacher, so I'm going to pursue a Bachelor of Agriculture, then a Master's of Teaching. And so, that's where all the funding will be going for me and support me financially. And this scholarship, it's really keeps you connected with the Bellingen Show and brings about a bigger purpose in the community and connects you. And I've met so many lovely people through this and they have such a tight-knit group, and it's really lovely to see that sort of spirit within the community.
0: And I can imagine it's really nice to see the community, because you guys are the first recipients of these awards, so it's really nice to see the community valuing the things that you're interested in. And so often we see in smaller communities that young people's interests kind of fall by the wayside. Why do you think it's important to invest in young people's interests?
2: I think especially in agriculture, it kind of gets overlooked in the younger generations. Not as many people want to get into it or know about it, so like something like this really gets it out there in the community, especially it being the first year. Hopefully next year there's more people apply for it and it's a bit more of a competition, so it's going to get more people into it and engaged in it. It would be really good to see, so
1: I've never seen anything really like this before, and it's really great to see the community give back and support the agricultural industry, and we need all the help we can get and young people, and so it's really great to see.
0: And being people who are part of the community, what do you hope, this is just the start for valuing young people's endeavours in the agricultural community in Bellow, what do you hope down the line, what is the ideal thing and the ideal expression of value that you hope Bellow has in years to come?
2: Well, I mean, it's unfortunately a dying industry, I suppose. So hopefully this can encourage kids our age, just possible similar interests, to get amongst it and give it a crack themselves, would be really good. Or also a booster for the show as well. That could draw people in, more sponsors maybe. It might be a bit bigger money pool next year or something. That'd also be very helpful. Any kind of funds to anyone our age going into the similar thing is a big, big help for everything. So, I suppose just getting more people knowing about it, and that'd really help.
0: Raising awareness is important, yeah.
1: Yeah, I find it really great to see this vision really come to life through this scholarship and really see the support and how the community backs up young people and promotes the agricultural industry, because not many people might be aware of the sorts of careers that come with agriculture, the science sides, the more forensic sort of sides and the herb sides and everything. So it's really great to see all the career paths really shine through and promote this career paths for young people.
0: And it's so important. So thank you guys for stopping and chatting with us today. Have a good one.

0: Hey everyone, my name's Brock Wiley. I'm here at the Bellingen River Agricultural Show. We're here with Terry, he's one of our committee members here. Terry has brought a new function to the show in the past recent years, the Young Farmers Challenge. Terry, do you want to tell us a bit about the Farmers Challenge?
1: Yeah, look, everyone seems to get confused about this. You don't have to be a farmer to be a young in the Young Farmers Challenge, you know. All you need is a little bit of life skills. Can you chop a block of wood? Can you throw a gumboot into a barrel? Can you identify what poo is that? What scat is that? You know, exactly. So they're not really hard challenges, but everyone sort of goes, oh, I'm not a farmer, so I can't go in it. Or I'm 18 to 35-year-old, and I'm really shy, and I don't want anyone to see me being a dude. Be a dude. Well, it's good fun. But the thing what amazes me is Coffs Toyota and Warren Week have also put up some really lovely money this year. And first prize is $400 for the Young Farmers Challenge. So four people in a team, that's $100 a person.
0: Jeez, that's better than when I competed a couple of years back, Terry.
1: There's a second and a third prize still as well. I'm not going to tell you how much there is, but there's a lot of money. There's a lot of money involved. So, but it's also a fun vibe event. Mm. I get really pumped and I sit there all year figuring out my challenges, going, oh, what am I going
0: to do? And I hear that this year it's not just the Young Farmers Challenge, we've got a partner carrying competition as well. You want to give us a bit of a rundown on that?
1: Yeah, that's been an annual one for a while now, and it actually, the winners of the partner carry, so it's your partner has to be over 45 kilos, and you can partner either way, male, female, female, male, whatever you want to do. You go through a 100 metre course, over hay bales, this and that. If you win this round, we will sponsor you to go to Singleton to run the next round, which is the Australian Championship. And if you place or get high, place well in that, you could go to Norway.
0: Jesus. All the way over to Norway.
1: That's where they do the annual partner carrying competition. They get really seriously into it.
0: Yeah. I didn't know it was that something that serious.
1: It's really big.
0: Amazing.
1: The new one we've had this year is we started a junior Young Farmer Challenge. Now, we just had that run before. That's 12 to 18-year-old, where the Young Farmer Challenge is 18 to 35, I'm sorry. I'm in the middle of it, so I'm just a bit pumped. So the 12 to 18-year-old were hilarious. They were the funniest kids I've seen, so it's been really good. So,
0: easy. Yeah. Wonderful, Terry. Well, thank you very much, mate.
1: Thanks.
0: We'll let you get back to it.
1: See you,
0: mate. Have a good one.
1: See you, guys.
0: See you, guys.

0: And Adam, tell us what it is you do and what you're doing here today.
1: Well, what I do is I do a lot of interviewing, much like yourself right now. But I'm also the artistic director of the Bellingen Readers and Writers Festival. And today I am an official show announcer. So I get to wander around and tell everybody what a wonderful day it is and what a fantastic event.
0: Tell us a little bit about the artistic director of the Readers and Writers Festival to Bellingen Show MC pipeline. How does that work?
1: I suppose the pipeline would be being familiar behind a microphone, really, and being able to find what it is about an event that makes it unique, but also, more importantly, probably what it is about an audience or a community that makes it distinct. One of the things that I love about living in Bellingen and in the Mid-North Coast is that the community that you find here and the audiences who go to events like the Writers' Festival or the people who come along to the show, they're here because they want to have a good time and they want to be entertained, but they also want to feel like they have a sense of ownership and they're contributing to something which is this really great celebration of what it is to live in this kind of a region, this kind of a community, this kind of a creative space.
0: And as the artistic director of the Bellingen Writers Festival, how would you say that this vision and this like intent, how do you try and manifest that in the lineups that you create and the way that you craft the show?
1: I mean, it's an interesting question because with something like the Writers Festival, you want to listen to what the community wants, but you're also a little bit at the mercy of casting a really wide net at all of the wishlist authors that you really want to have come along and seeing who has the time or who has the interest of coming along. And the great thing about the Writers Festival is that over the years it's gotten bigger and bigger and there are more moving parts to it now, and we have things like the Fringe Festival, which is the free side of things to try and encourage more of the community to come along. And you try to find conversations or events or just ways of approaching and exploring ideas that haven't quite been told that way before. The thing that I always like is I want people to come along to any sort of event, be it a regional show like the Bellingen Show, like the Readers and Writers Festival, even if, you know, people who go to music events like River Sounds, you want it to be something that you couldn't just go to YouTube and see this same sort of thing happen somewhere else. You want to make it unique and memorable to us.
0: Totally. And I'm feel like the stories that comprise a community and that are prevalent within a community really are important to reflect in the media and the lineups and the acts that come in the Writers' Festival and in shows like the Bellingen Show. How do you make sure that those stories that locals value are reflected in the lineups that come in the Writers' Festival?
1: I think it's a very important part of any kind of event like this that is community focused. A Writers Festival is a community's opportunity to have a conversation with itself. It doesn't matter who you have coming along, the conversations that get generated there are ways for the audience, for the people who live in this area, to explore these things and to talk about issues at large, issues in the world, but also issues that are in the community. And you have things like our Fringe Festival, which is very much focused on local talent. Like both at the Writers' Festival and at the show today, we had the Badabang Bari dancers. You want to find ways of, here are people who are expressing either parts of their cultural identity, their intellectual pursuits, or even just their hobbies. Finding ways of coming together and showing that to other people and making sure that there is access for local people to come along and just watch but be participants is hugely important. And that sort of happens behind the scenes as well. And what a lot of people might not be that familiar with is the huge role that volunteers have at, you know, the Writers' Festival and the show. So many events, and not even the big scale things, just things that happen, you know, monthly or weekly around Bellingen and or the Bellingen Shire, that are volunteer run. Without that kind of community input, like people who are your neighbours and friends directly trying to get these events off the ground, you know, we'd be looking at a very different township, a very different shire.
0: Speaking from experience, what kind of things

0: see volunteers doing that you feel like doesn't quite get a shout out as much as it should?
1: Ooh, I mean, that's some level of volunteerism is very public facing. And so you'll see people who are, you know, they might be down at a local market out the front with, you know, buckets raising money for something. But the unglamorous side of things is usually the admin. It's your IT people. It's the people who are there doing all of the scheduling, doing all sorts of travel things. Like I know the Balanchine Show, for instance, this year has the shuttle, the buses that they're running, which is a huge thing and opens it up to so many other people being able to come along. But people don't really think about that. Actually takes quite a bit of organizing to get it off the ground. And so there's all manner of aspects to any kind of large event that you just forget would be an issue, or you kind of take it for granted, because if something's really convenient, that's kind of what you want. You don't want the audience to think like, oh, how did they pull that off? It's that great rabbit out of the hat thing. You just want them to enjoy the experience. And if you're doing your job well, it's like, oh, well, they don't need to worry about how tricky it was to do. But people put a lot of time and energy into these things. And we're probably about to get run over by a giant toy train, I expect. So I feel this is probably the prophecy is coming to be fulfilled. Death by Thomas. I knew this was going to happen.
0: You know what? I think we might be okay for now. But that was a close call.
1: That was a close call.
0: The number of times I've almost died today has been really interesting.
1: You're holding yourself together very well.
0: Thank you.
1: You know, a lesser person would have folded under such intense rail pressure, but you're doing all right.
0: You know, early today I turned around and I saw Thomas right behind me and I thought, this is it. And I'm still around today. So you know what? Nothing can faze me, I think.
1: This is true. Ain't nothing going to break your stride. If you can survive like sudden Thomas the Tank Engine nightmares, really, you're primed for a life of adventure.
0: Absolutely, absolutely. Well, it's been lovely speaking with you, Adam.
1: It's been lovely speaking with you, but I would give a particular shout out to yourself because I think that the youth media team here is such a fantastic initiative to kind of, you know, get a whole range of people interested in how these shows operate, how events happen. But also, you're about to be off to the Auckland Writers Festival. A headline guest, you're going to be up there on stage with Jacinda Ardern, I'm told, which is an incredible achievement for somebody so young. I don't know how you managed to pull that off, but I am very impressed.
0: I look forward to speaking with Jacinda Ardern, yes. Thank you so much. It's been lovely.

Good afternoon. It is the 16th of May, 12 p.m. My name is Teal. Thank you for hanging out with me on your amazing Saturday afternoon. It is just hit 12 p.m. and I am so excited to be spending this afternoon with you guys. Of course, I've got an amazing show lined up for you all this afternoon, including some pretty amazing hits coming straight from Eurovision. I mean, how was that? Text in what you thought. I have to say, I think Delta did pretty well, but let me know your thoughts. Text in 0472 505 875. Of course, not only that, but I've got an interviewee coming up very soon at around 12:30 p.m. So stay tuned for that with Ingrid, who is a local performing arts absolute superstar and has some big dreams to be on a Broadway stage. Of course, that's coming up very, very soon on 2BBB. But for now, of course, we're presenting on Gumbangiland. So without further ado, I'm going to play a First Nations track for you all. It's nothing better than local music. This is Blood in the Water by Marlon. Please enjoy, and I'll be back very, very soon. You're on 2BBB FM.

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0: 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Thanks for hanging out with me on your Saturday afternoon. Now, this week is a pretty big week, not only in Bellingen, but in the whole world. Of course, we've got River Sounds today, but we've also got something pretty big happening. Eurovision Song Contest, of course. Our very own Delta has made it to the grand finals, and I would like to do a bit of Eurovision in this show. Now, of course, you heard earlier Sen Hit from San Marino with Boy George on her hit Superstar. Such a great song. Text in what you think. And maybe if you've got a request, of course, I have just received a request from our very own Bob that lives in Thora, and he has asked me to play Lincoln Heighton from Finland as the first semi-final. Of course, if you want your song from Eurovision, your absolute favourite, of course, Delta's coming up at the very end because she's our favourite and she should win. Text in 0472 505 875. Thanks so much to Bob for putting in that one. Of course, this is Lincoln Heighton. You're on 2 Triple BFM.
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0: course, you're on 2BBB FM 107.3, 93.3 FM. Thanks so much for hanging out with me on your Saturday afternoon. My name is Teal, and there is so much more coming up on the show, of course. For now is the amazing part of my show, which is the interview part. Now, I'm so excited to be bringing this one very, very soon. In fact, it's coming up right now with Ingrid Atchison. Now, Ingrid is a 13-year-old performer and a proud Year 8 student born in Coffs Harbour on Gumbangia land. Her ultimate dream is to perform on Broadway, and she's currently preparing for some upcoming Coffs Harbour and Kempsey Dancer Stedfords, as well as some pretty cool things, having some done things with Opera Australia. Please have a listen to this, and please welcome Ingrid.
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0: Ingrid, growing up in Coffs Harbour on Gumbangia land, how has community shaped your love of performing?
2: Everyone's just so supportive. The land we live on is so beautiful. Like, how could you not be inspired by the beautiful land which we live on? And everyone's just so supportive of, since that there are not many kids in rural areas who do performing arts, whenever people see one, they're so supportive. Mm. And that's lovely.
0: It truly is. It's so amazing that you have a community like that to support you. It must be so. Yeah. How does it feel to know that there's always someone supporting you?
2: So good. It's so amazing.
0: That's so great to hear. Now, how do you balance singing, dancing, rehearsals, and schoolwork as a busy Year 8 student?
2: Well, look, it is hard, but I have 2 afternoons a week that are dedicated to schoolwork that I don't do anything else.
0: Yep.
2: I just have time to do my schoolwork. And I am also on a bus for 40 minutes every day each way. Wow. So I do schoolwork and do time for myself on the bus. Okay. Which is pretty helpful.
0: Good. Well, it sounds like you've got a lot on. What are some of those activities that you're doing?
2: Oh, wow. I do, on Thursdays, my busiest day, I do singing lessons at school. And then after school, I have dance, which is jazz, contemporary, ballet, point work, and musical theatre.
0: Amazing. How is it being part of all those amazing different things?
2: So good. The dance community is one like no other. It's so nice.
0: Really? Okay. That is so great to hear. Now, you're preparing for solo and group performances, you mentioned to me earlier, at the Coffs Harbour and Kempsey Dancer Stedfords. Which style of performing do you most enjoy, and why is that?
2: Definitely musical theatre. It's so diverse. Like, combining singing and dancing together at the same time is such an out-of-body experience when you first do it. I love it so much. Musical theatre is definitely my favourite.
0: That is so great to hear. So musical theatre is your favourite. Are there any favourite artists or musical theatre stars that you're really liking and hope to be like one day?
2: Musicals are tricky because musicals are always so different and diverse from each other.
0: Yes.
2: But my favourite singer right now is probably Olivia Rodrigo.
0: Okay. So what do you think of the new album then?
2: So good. I love Drop Dead. It's so good.
0: Okay. That's good to hear. That's great. Okay. So now you're rehearsing in Italian with the Opera Australian's Children's Choir. What has that experience been and taught you as a performer? It must be such a crazy experience.
2: I know. It's taught me that it's very challenging to sing in Italian.
0: Yes.
2: And just reading the different music is a challenge already.
0: Mm.
2: But it's so fun. And everyone there is, I know everyone there is sharing the same experience as me, and I love it. Italian is difficult, but it's fun.
0: And what has it been like to be part of a choir with so many other people?
2: It's been pretty good. It's always busy, but
0: yes,
2: it's like contained. It's not crazy, but it's not boring. It's good.
0: Do you find you get to meet other like-minded kids, and has that evolved into friendships?
2: Yes, I have made a couple friends already.
0: Okay, that is so good to hear. Now, what has been the biggest challenge you've faced so far in your performing journey?
2: definitely, I think, opportunities. Because I live in such a rural area,
0: yes,
2: the only real opportunities I get were like at school.
0: Mm.
2: And I reckon if, yeah, school is really the only place I get opportunities.
0: Okay, so would you say that your school is a supportive community?
2: Yes, definitely.
0: Okay.
2: Very much so.
0: That's so amazing that you have that there, especially in a regional area, as you mentioned. Now, you also mentioned to me earlier that you're in the Adams family that is happening at your school, landing the lead role. Congratulations on that, by the way.
2: Thank you.
0: What excites you the most about playing that role, and what is that role exactly that you're doing?
2: Well, I am playing Gomez, so
0: very cool.
2: I have a male role, and it's challenging because I also have to lower my voice while putting on his accent.
0: Okay.
2: Which is quite a challenge that is, I've never done something like that before, but I'm excited to see how it all works and what happens.
0: Okay, I'm excited to see it now. Now, what do you love most about performing in front of a live audience?
2: Oh, the thrill you get before you go on stage. It's
0: okay.
2: Something so different, and I love it.
0: Now, looking ahead, what are your biggest goals in the next few years? As you said, you're in year 8, so the end of high school is actually not too far away. What do you
2: know?
0: You're in performer.
2: Well, I'm not quite sure what I'm envisioning, but I know I want to be on stage one day somewhere, and that's pretty much all I know for now.
0: Well, at least you get to, you know, take it day by day and have that experience along the way. So that is so great that you have a blank slate and that you can really take it anywhere and as far as you want to go.
2: Yeah.
0: Okay, well, thank you so much for chatting to me today, Ingrid.
2: All good.
0: Now I just have to ask, what is your favourite song at the moment?
2: Favourite song? Oh, there's way too many for that.
0: There is.
2: I reckon right now it's probably Wildflower by Billie Eilish.
0: Wildflower. Okay, well, that is coming up right next on 2BBFM. Thanks so much for hanging out with me today, Ingrid. Of course, you're on 107.3, 93.3 FM. See you very, very soon. Hooroo.
2: See you.

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1: 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My name is Teal, 107.3, 93.3 FM, of course. Today is an amazing day. Of course, we have the River Sounds Festival heading on over at the showground. Make sure you go and check it out. But right now as well, tomorrow morning, we've got the Eurovision Grand Finale, of course, with our very own Delta. And I think I have to finish off today's program and, you know, for you to have a bit of a dance, bit of fun with Delta. This is, of course, her amazing song called Eclipse that has qualified for the grand finale. It's been a few years since we have qualified, so this is so incredibly amazing. So thank you, Delta, for letting us get into the grand final. Of course, the last time we got this close was, I believe, Dami Im got us in second place and Guy Sebastian with fifth place. That was a little while ago, so hopefully we can get back up there. And hey, maybe we may be the next host of Eurovision next year. Never know. Let's cross our fingers, cross our toes. But for now, this is Delta Goodrum with Eclipse, live from the Eurovision Song Contest semi-final. See you very, very soon.

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0: Dolphins! Telepathy! Mexico! Anything goes, so head over to the Wheel Pile Island Facebook page and make a suggestion now! All right, let's head into the cave and see what the theme is for this week's show. Take it away, Filthy the Bear!
1: 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It's the next big thing, and you heard it right here. This is Wheel Pile Island with me, your host, Filthy the Bear, coming to you from the Cauliflower Cathedral, the 2BBB Studios in beautiful Ballingen, New South Wales. 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
3: First up there, we heard the theme from Rocky and Bullwinkle, a Cold War era cartoon about a flying squirrel and a moose who are America's final line of defense against a cabal of Russian spies led by the sinister, fearless leader and his top underlings, Boris Badenov and Natasha Fatale. It was a cartoon made back when Russia was all about spreading its sphere of influence and owning a bunch of other people's stuff, unlike today. After that, we heard Helmet with a cover of the Gigantor theme song. Gigantor always baffled me as a kid. The giant robot Gigantor seemed to be autonomous and often acted of its own volition. And yet, for some reason, there was a kid with a remote control who people were always saying, oh, he's the only one that can control Gigantor. My question was always, A, why do they need anyone to control Gigantor? And secondly, the kid only controls Gigantor because he's holding a giant remote control. Anyone could control Gigantor, they just needed to punch the kid in the face and take it away. Then we heard Stereo Total's cover of the original Japanese theme song to Astro Boy, Tetsuon Atomu, which is the original Japanese name for Astro Boy. And finally, we heard the theme song from 1963's Tobor the Eighth Man, Japan's earliest cyborg superhero. I had a basic remote control robot called Tobor when I was a kid. Tobor, the ad proclaimed proudly. It's robot backwards. Very clever. Next up, not technically a cartoon, and yet a show that played a bunch of cartoons as part of it. It's the Tra-La-La song by the Banana Splits.

0: Aquaman, swift and powerful monarch of the oceans, with ability to summon and command all creatures of the deep. Aquaman, who with his teenage ally, Aqualad, guards and defends all that lives in the seas against the forces of evil. Aquaman, king of the seven seas.
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3: 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Each week we spin a wheel to find out the musical theme for the show. This week, it's cartoons. If you'd like to suggest If you'd like to suggest a theme for upcoming shows or a song, simply go to the Wheelpie Island Facebook page and hit us up. In that last block, we heard a cover of the theme from Josie and the Pussycats by Tanya Donnelly of Throwing Muses, Breeders and Belly Fame and Juliana Hatfield. And then Every Beat of My Heart by the actual band Josie and the Pussycats. Yeah, there was an actual band of real people called Josie and the Pussycats. Along with the creation of the original Josie and the Pussycats cartoon, Hanna-Barbera decided to manufacture a real-life version of the band and release some albums as part of the whole PR package. The Josie and the Pussycats songs aren't bad. You can check them out on the 2001 release Stop, Look and Listen, the Capitol Recordings, which is a compilation of all of their songs. The album is also up on YouTube. Oh, and I also played the theme from the 1967 Aquaman cartoon, a guy whose superpower is talking to fish.

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Okay, at the top we heard the Pokemon theme by Jason Page, then the theme to Naruto by Asian Kung Fu Generation, Puffy Ami Ami with the theme from Teen Titans, and finally the theme from the 1966 Marvel Superheroes cartoon show Iron Man. This next song featured in a bit by comedian Andy Kaufman. It's on the Jim Carrey movie Man on the Moon, which is a biography of Andy Kaufman, and it's hilarious. This theme belongs to one of the plethora of superheroes who got their powers by taking pills. Mind you, in this case, it was vitamins and not ketamine, like some. Yes, I'm looking at you, Roger Ramjet. Proton energy pills, my butt. It is... What have we got coming up now? Oh. It's the Mighty Mouse theme.

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2: The Adventures of Superboy. Exciting stories of Superman when he was a boy, who even as an infant demonstrated powers and abilities far beyond the capabilities of Earthlings. Superboy, who as Clark Kent, mild-mannered foster son of Martha and Jonathan Kent, preserves the secret of his true identity and devotes his superpowers to the prevention of crime, the preservation of peace, and the pursuit of truth.
3: Okay, after Mighty Mouse there, we heard the Ramones cover of the 1967 Spider-Man cartoon theme. And then the opening song from The Adventures of Superboy. All three of those songs were staples of Saturday morning cartoons when I was a kid. It's not as big a thing now, I guess, anymore, but Saturday mornings were cartoon time for us until around midday, and the TV channels really put effort into their programming. I mean, a pessimist might see the whole thing as a big, long advertisement for the toy companies, and they wouldn't technically be wrong, but for us kids, it was a golden time of the week before Dad took over the TV later in the day to watch football or cricket, and we all got kicked out of the house to go play outside, something else that seems to be less common these days. You're listening to Wheel Pie Island on 2BBB. I'm Filthy the Bear, and this week, my little robot friend 2BBB and I hunted the internet and our music library to bring you cartoon songs. Say hi, 2BBB. Do you have a favourite cartoon song? Animal Farm, the Orwell novel. You like the animated film? Because you think the pigs are funny. Okay, the pigs are villains. They're the bad guys. They carry whips at one point. No, oh, okay, so you didn't mean Animal Farm. So what did you mean? Fritz the cat. The cartoon porn from the 1970s. Oh, right, okay, yeah, the other Fritz the cat, right. Okay, so moving right along, I'm going to play two themes from the same show. First up, the westernised theme to the highly edited and censored Battle of the Planets, and then the original Japanese theme to the way darker, more violent and adult Gatchaman. Incidentally, you can now watch a dubbed version of the original anime with all of the violence left in and without the lame robot. No, Seven's Arc 7 is a really lame robot. Okay, let's get into it.

G-Force. Five incredible young people with superpowers. And watching over them from Center Neptune, Seven Zark Seven. Watching, warning against surprise attack by alien galaxies

0: young orphans, protecting Earth's entire galaxy. 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Dedicated, inseparable, invincible.
1: And now for the original Japanese theme. It has more of a 70s spy feel. I mean, it wasn't actually made solely for kids, which I guess explains the short skirt on the female character.

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Okay, after Gatchaman theme, we heard another Japanese anime theme, Kashan, followed by space battleship Yamato, called Star Blazers in the West. The ship name Yamato in the original Japanese version was changed to the Argo in the English version because it fit the premise of the show to name it after the ship that Jason and the Argonauts used to fetch the Golden Fleece, but also because the Yamato was a ship used by the Japanese to attack the Western Allies in World War II. It was thought that using the name Yamato with an English-speaking audience might be sort of like calling Batman Adolf Wayne instead of Bruce. Bruce Wayne or Adolf Wayne? I know which one I think is funnier. After that, we played the 1966 intro to the Hulk cartoon for musical contributor to the show Richard from Cool to Collect on eBay. Thanks for the albums, Rich. You're listening to me, Filthy the Bear. I'm here with 2BBB. Say hi, 2BBB. The show is Wheel Pie Island. Every week we spin a wheel to choose a musical theme. This week it's cartoon songs. All right, we've got a lot of songs to play, so let's get into the next one.

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0: Okay, at the top there, I played the Johnny Quest theme song by Hoyt Curtin. Hoyt Curtin is a well-known name from cartoon themes back in the 60s and 70s. His name popped up again and again in my search for today's show. You know Hoyt Curtin's work. You just don't know that you know it. The Flintstones, Top Cat, The Jetsons, Scooby-Doo, The Smurfs, Super Friends. He did all that. Weirdly, he also did two songs for the Ed Wood film Plan 9 from Outer Space, considered by some the worst film of all time. But come on, I've seen Batman vs. Superman. Next we played I Want to Be Like You by Louis Prima from the original Jungle Book film, where Louis Prima played King Louis, the orangutan. Awesome. After that we played the Peanuts theme song, you know, Charlie Brown and Snoopy, by Vince Guaraldi. The Captain America theme from the 1966 cartoon, a cover of H.R. Puffin Stuff by the Murmurs, and the Captain Planet theme. Captain Planet used that old magic ring trope. There are a lot of magic rings in cartoons. Green Lantern has a magic room, a ring. The Flash has a costume squished down into a ring. Shazam, the genie, can be called by bringing two halves of a ring together. The Wonder Twins activate their powers with rings. And there was a Weird Thing cartoon with a guy who could transform himself into the Thing from the Fantastic Four, yet the orange rock guy, via use of a magic ring. Again, I'm sure you could and probably still can buy all these various rings from toy companies.
1: Thunder.

Okay, so last week I forgot the montage song, but I'm making up for it this week with a group of cartoon songs that I'm calling the Montage Six. Six, six, six. The year is well and truly back in the full swing. The holidays are over and for most people, it's back to work. But it can be hard keeping moving, especially on a Monday afternoon. That last couple of hours can be the absolute worst. All you want to do is cruise through, relax a bit. But then someone decides that even though you've done all the jobs for the day, you should do more. And they hand you so much work that you've suddenly gone from a nice, easy afternoon to possibly overtime. Well, fear not. Screw those people. Overtime be damned. You are better than them. You are Billy Badson. Look up, Billy. Huge dark storm clouds are forming overhead. They're forming for you, Billy. The clouds can feel your rage and fury, Billy. They're ready to send you the power to smash through, to destroy the end of your Monday, to squish it down into a tiny little ball and stamp it into the ground. Close your eyes, take a deep breath, and let the word erupt like a volcano from your belly. Shazam!

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2: Okay, you're listening to Wheel Pie Island on 2BBB with me, your friend, Filthy the Bear and the Work Experience Robot. 2BBB, we heard at the top the theme to Mask, then Galaxy Rangers, Thundercats, Silverhawks, Jace and the Wheeled Warriors, and at the end there, Stan Bush with Dare from the soundtrack to the Transformers animated film. Six rocking cartoon songs to get you through the workday. I hope they helped.
3: Faster than a speeding bullet. More powerful than a locomotive. Able to leap tall buildings at a single bound.
4: Look! Up in the sky! It's a bird! It's a plane! It's Superman!
5: It's Superman, Man of Steel, Superman!
3: Superman rocketed to Earth as an infant when the distant planet Krypton exploded. And who, disguised as Clark Kent, mild-mannered reporter for the Daily Planet, fights a never-ending battle for truth, justice,

A scarlet costume ejects from his ring, and in a blur of motion, police scientist Barry Allen becomes The Flash, world's fastest human. The Flash, whose speed enables him to vibrate through solid walls and conquer the barriers of time and space in the pursuit of evildoers. The Flash, Scarlet Speedster for Justice.

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1: There's some random ones there. We heard The New Adventures of Superman, Popeye the Sailor by punk band Face to Face, the theme from the Flash cartoon, and then the Gummy Bears theme for Audrey. I hope nobody threw up rainbows for that last one. Every week we choose a musical theme for the next week's show by spinning a wheel, and it is now time to spin said wheel and see what I'll be lumped with. I mean, what awesome theme I'll have the fun of finding songs for next week. 2BBB. Yeah, go on. I need you to spin the wheel. That's your job. Oh, that was a bit painless compared to last time. That's good. We're getting better at it. Okay, it's landed on, what does that say? Kratzer, meinen Pils. Did you put this there? Oh, what does it mean? It's German. Is it German? Wait, don't repeat what you... Okay, so I guess I'm playing German songs. Okay, next week, it's all songs from German bands. All right. Great, I'm up for that. Remember, if you want to suggest a theme for an upcoming show or a song that fits next week's theme of Kratzer, meinen Pils, German songs, go to the Wheel Pile and Facebook page or text us your suggestions before 5 p.m. today. That doesn't give you much time. So text us now at 0472-505-875. Now, back to cartoon songs with the underdog. Wow, it's just underdog, really.

The Adventures of Batman with Robin Boy Wonder. Batman and Robin, dynamic duo against crime and corruption, whose real identities as millionaire philanthropist Bruce Wayne and his young ward Dick Grayson are known only to Alfred, the faithful butler. Ever alert, they respond swiftly to a signal from the police, and moments later, from the secret Batcave deep beneath Wayne Manor, they roar out to protect life, limb, and property as Batman and Robin, cape crime fighters. Batman and Robin, scourge of Gotham City's kooky criminals. The Joker, clown prince of crime. The Penguin, pudgy purveyor of perfidy. And the cool, cruel Mr. Freeze. Watch out, villains. Here come Batman and Robin.

All right, we're really pushing through the songs now. At the top, I played Underdog by the Butthole Surfers, then the theme for the Adventures of Batman cartoon and the original Japanese Speed Racer theme song, Mac Go Go Go by Nobuyoshi Koshibe. That is a cracking song. I played it on the first sumo show and it's been on high rotation at my house ever since. Now, on with the next song. It's Mazinger.

0: After the Mazinga Z theme there, we heard the theme from Gem. Then Cat Dog by Primus. You're listening to Wheel Pie Island on 2BBB Community Radio, coming to you from the Cauliflower Cathedral in Ballinger, New South Wales. A bunch more songs to play before I go, so let's get on with it. Next up is a surprise. We have a live performance in the studio, and I'm going to be accompanying them on my flugelhorn. All right, let me just pick this up. All right, Ren, Stimpy, are you guys ready?
1: Okay, Stimpy. It's time for your evolving lessons.
2: Oh, rapture!

That was Scottish band Biss with the Powerpuff Girls theme. Well, that's it for this week's show. Remember, you can go to the Wheel Pile and Facebook page and make a suggestion for a theme for upcoming shows and with your song suggestions for next week's show, which is Kratza Mein Pils. I looked it up while the songs were playing. It means scratch my mushroom. I don't even know what that means, but I'm taking it to mean German songs. German songs, German bands. Die Totenhosen, Kraftwerk, you get the gist. Thanks for listening. I'm Filthy the Bear. Check out my art on www.filthythebear.com and I'll see you next week. We're going to go out to Psychobilly Band, the Reverend Horton Heat, and a double, Johnny Quest and Stop the Pigeon.

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1: This week on Mid-North Coast Live, we check in with Apocalypse Joe and a Coyote. Now, this one was recorded at the Federal Blues Fest in May 2023. It was recorded and engineered by Stuart Marks with radio editing by Kai Rurock. So let's get into it now. Apocalypse Joe and the Coyote.

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1: My name's Joe. This is Rowan. This is Matt. Thanks for coming. We're a relatively new band, I guess. It's our second show and probably our third rehearsal, so... big thanks to the Fed for having us here. Most of you know me for playing my acoustic guitar, if you do know me. But yeah, I definitely grew up listening to Jimi Hendrix, so I'm going to do a bit of that.

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Cool. Is everyone having fun? Sweet. We're just warming up, so... This is a song by Richie Havens. It's called Freedom.

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0: We're going to do one more song. Thank you very much. Cool. Thanks for having us. Lots of fun. As always, this is a song called Drifting. I wrote it on a little acoustic guitar once upon a time, but it should translate pretty good.

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1: Apocalypse Joe and the Coyote right there on 2 Triple BFM. That was recorded at the Belgian Federal Hotel in May 2023. Apocalypse Joe consists of local musicians Matthew Coy, Rowan Gooley, and Joseph Newton. That was recorded and engineered by Stuart Marks with radio editing by Kai Ruok. Join us again next week for another edition of Mid-North Coast Live right here on 2 Triple B.

0: there, I'm Juliet from the First Nations team at the ACCC. 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If they say the pay is big and the work is easy, don't trust it. 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That's 1300 303 143. 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
11: Hi, this is Noddy. Thanks so much for your company and welcome to the program for the week commencing the 9th of March 2026. This is Aussie Music Weekly, your weekly fix of new, local and independent Australian music. Coming up on this week's show, we've got the brand new single from those Perth lads, South Summit. We bring you something brand spanking new from those 90s legends from Sydney, Caligula, who are back with some new music. And we head to Melbourne for past In Focus interviewees Kingswood and the latest slice of country-fied rock, shall we say. And also this hour, we do our backtrack segment as always. This time around, we're heading back around about two decades ago for something from the Melbourne legends, Augie March. All that and stacks more, so do hope you can stay with us. Well, to kick things off, it's an Adelaide band who were formed only in 2024, but in that very short space of time, they've built up a very loyal following on the back of their live performances in their hometown of Adelaide. This is their latest song that I'm about to hit the play button on. It's a song about fighting through battles, struggles and internal pain. Their name is The Coogees and they've got an upcoming show in Adelaide happening on the 28th of March titled Coogee Fest 2026. And I tell you what, they've brought in a couple of other bands in a similar vein genre-wise to play along with them. And they include the likes of the Southern River Band, Kingswood, Shotgun Mistress, Ragdoll, Large Mirage and heaps more. So if you're in Adelaide, put that date in your diary, March 28th for Coogee Fest. Well, to get things underway, without further ado, here are the Coogees with Anthem for the True Believers.

catchy little tune there from a four-piece band out of North Queensland. They're called Slippery Gypsy, and that's their new single called Stranger. It's a song all about meeting a stranger and instantly feeling something that you can't explain. Group have released around about six singles so far in their career, and apparently have another four unreleased tracks all ready to unleash upon the world. Thanks so much for your company. You are tuned to Aussie Music Weekly as we come to you around Australia on the Community Radio Network and heard through your local community radio station. It's Noddy here. Still to come, got the brand new single on the way from those Sydney 90s legends, Caligula. Adelaide for the very latest from Adelaide-based singer-songwriter and past In Focus interviewee, Alexia. Bullshit, baby, you just hate me, and you do it on the daily. And then heading to Melbourne for the brand new single from Kingswood. She like a long walk, talking to her mama, sipping that tea and spilling that drum. Also coming up on this week's program, we do our backtrack segment. This time around, we're heading back exactly 20 years ago for something from the Melbourne band Augie March. Well, on to Perth band and past In Focus interviewees here on the show, South Summit. Their upcoming second album, Run It Back, has now been announced, and June the 12th will be the release date. This track, which will be from it, was apparently written with the guitarist from the band 660. The new album's also going to see the band moving into, I guess, a bit of a slight more different musical direction, and this track might indicate a little bit of that. South Summit for you now, On the Dash.

You're just listening to The Elm, which is the moniker of producer and songwriter M.L. Lochter, and the latest single there called Could It Be Me. The musical style is described as a mixture of new wave, indie, rock, alternative and pop, and that song explores the blurred lines between paranoia, self-importance and faith. You are tuned to Aussie Music Weekly as we come to you around Australia on the Community Radio Network. 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Seek us out through there. We've also got a presence on X, formerly known as Twitter, and the website is there for you 24/7, aussiemusicweekly.com.au, which is where you can stream past in-focus interviews, live session performances, and Rufus on Fire's artist profile segments. We also have all of our past playlists from our previous shows up there for you on the front page of the website, links to the music videos for the tracks, and also your opportunity to sign up for our weekly e-newsletter. Simply pop your email address into the front page of the website, hit the submit button, and we shall take care of your rest for you. 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Well, on to Sydney electro pop outfit who first hit the scene in the 90s decade, Caligula. They reformed back in 2018, and this year is going to see them release what will be their second album in their career. This is their latest tune to come from that upcoming release, and it's a song about the loss of a parent. It's called Mother, Please Forgive Me.

interesting sounds there from an 8-piece band from the Sunshine Coast called Dub Zoo. The track features the vocals of One Love, actually, from Arrested Development, you might remember from back in the 90s decade. And that one comes from their upcoming EP, which will be due out later in the year. It's called Pocketful. And the track sees the band make what is their first foray into hip-hop and reggae fusion. Thanks so much for your company. You are tuned to Aussie Music Weekly around Australia on the Community Radio Network. We have reached around about the halfway point of the show, so a little bit of a signpost as to what's still to come, and that is the latest single from Adelaide-based singer-songwriter Alexia. We introduce you to a Sydney-based MC and hip-hop artist called Madam Wu, and the new single is on the way for Kingswood as well. Up next, though, we're going to do the backtrack segment. This time around, we're heading back exactly 2 decades ago for something from the Melbourne legends Augie March, but onto a 7-piece band from Adelaide now called Sturt Avenue, and a song all about the joy felt after a big night out. This track apparently was originally intended for use as part of a short film, but they've now brought it into the fold for themselves. So here is Sturt Avenue for you with The Beer Song.

Backtrack time now here for you on Aussie Music Weekly, and Melbourne legends Augie March, whilst not as active on the releases front in recent years, are still playing relatively regularly, and this year we'll actually see them commemorate 20 years since the release of the most successful album of their career, Moo You Bloody Choir. The album went top 10 back in 2006 and also scored them 5 ARIA Award nominations. Now the group are going to be heading out on tour, on the road to play this album in its entirety, as well as a few favourites from their very sizable back catalogue. The tour gets underway at the Frio Social in Fremantle on April the 3rd, the Gov in Adelaide on April the 4th, the Croxton in Melbourne on April 10, and then the Triffid in Brisbane on April 17. Let's backtrack now to the year 2006, and from the very album in question, Moo You Bloody Choir, here is Augie March with what has become their signature tune, One Crowded Hour.

0: Yeah, some great sounds there from a Sydney band called The Petrov Affair, and the title track from what's going to be their upcoming album. That one's called Men Are a Luxury Item, a song all about being single for a very long time. And if you like the sounds of that one, why not head along to one of their album launch dates? They're happening at Link and Pin in Woi Woi on the central coast of New South Wales on March the 6th. March the 7th, they're at the Oak in Newcastle, and March 27th, playing at the Mosh Pit in Newtown. 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Now, if you happen to be hearing us through either of those stations, or in fact any station right around Australia, love to hear from you. Either send us a DM via our Facebook page, facebook.com/Aussie Music Weekly, or maybe an email to info@aussiemusicweekly.com.au. Always love to hear from you. Let's continue the music now with Adelaide-based singer-songwriter and past In Focus interviewee here on the show, Alexia, who we met at the Big Sound Festival a couple of years ago when she was pretty much just starting out. I'll tell you what, since that time, her career has really taken off. In fact, she spent the bulk of the past few months over in the UK touring. This track that I'm about to hit the play button on comes from her upcoming third EP, which is going to be called Good on Paper and will be due out in May. Well, she's going to do a couple of EP launch dates around the time of the EP release. They all kick off at the YHQ in Perth on May the 15th, then to the Triffid in Brisbane on May 21, Mary's Underground in Sydney on May 22, The Gov in her hometown of Adelaide on May 29, and wrapping it all up at Howler in Melbourne on May the 30th. So here is Alexia for you now with Bullshit Baby.
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around Australia on the Community Radio Network and heard through your local community radio station. This is Aussie Music Weekly. And just there, the sounds of Adelaide four-piece band Distanensia, who were formed back in 2023. They released their debut EP last year, and that is their new single. It's simply called Crooked Teeth. Well, we've got time to squeeze in one more track on this week's edition of Aussie Music Weekly before we have to say goodbye. So let's head to Sydney and Sydney-based MC Madam Wu. And from her third album, Cicada Sunlight, an album that actually sees her sing in a combination of English, Spanish and Mandarin, this is her latest single, What Happens in the Home.

sounds in the... Well, unfortunately, that's all the time that we have to share with you new local and independent music on this week's edition of Aussie Music Weekly. But don't despair, we'll be back at the same time next week on the same station you're hearing us through right now. And on next week's show, Rufus on Fire will be joining us for the month of March to present the Artist Profile segment. Well, to take us out, it's Melbourne band and past In Focus interviewees Kingswood and a track from their new album, which is going to be due out in the month of May. It's a song all about a free-spirited woman, and these guys are going to be kept busy over the next little while as they have been announced as the support act to the American band Counting Crows on their upcoming Australian tour. So take us out. Here is Kingswood with their new single, Faith. And I'll see you next week.

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What shall I say? Hi, I'm Genevieve, and when I'm in Bellingen, I always listen to 2BBB. Is that how it feels when you're actually talking on the radio? That's incredible. That sounds really good, though, but it sounds really weird. It's like, it sounds higher. I sound much higher. I don't think I'd like to be on radio.

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Bobby, I don't know. But whatsoever I play, it's got to be funky. 1, 2, 3.

100 Degrees, episode 281. As heard across the nation, with thanks to the Community Radio Network. This is yours truly, DJ D, back at it once again, and it

sometimes we do hit vinyl DVS, but in this case, on this one, on episode 281, it's nothing but sevens and one 12-inch either side of this mix that is about to hit your ears. Now, this mix was created especially for the Low End Theory, and what an absolute pleasure it is to stumble across this one in the archives once again. And I thought, you know what? I don't think we've ever played this on the CRN, so I'm about to throw it down from memory, I believe for the first time, going nationwide for this one on these networks. So I hope you enjoy this one. You're about to hear a little bit of Sound Unlimited Posse up first, with many thanks to Rosano for sending through this drop, this vocal drop, and it's been such an absolute pleasure to reconnect with Rosano and, of course, all of the legends that are now Australian music legends and part of our circles coming up back in the day where we used to share gigs together, and such wonderful memories with you all. I'm so glad that we got to relive a lot of those memories recently at various locations, and I'm sure there'll be more to come. So for now, though, get ready to turn those radios all the way up, as for this hour, we will be hitting a mix of nothing but 7-inch vinyl, created for the Low End Theory, and now for the first time ever going nationwide via the CRN. With many thanks, of course, to my family back at Radio 2IDJ. Okay, let's go. It is time. Turn those radios all the way up for episode 281 of 1200 Degrees. Let's go.

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1: Bone connected to my thigh bone connected to my leg bone connected to my ankle.

But firstly, I'm going to introduce my tribe, the tribe called Quest. 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Yeah, all right. Firstly, the foundation, the sound provider, Ali, Shahid, Muhammad.

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2: You have been listening to episode 281 of 1200 Degrees as heard across Australia with thanks to the Community Radio Network. This is yours truly, DJ D, hopping on the mic just one last time to wrap up this episode, but also to send many thanks for tuning in to this one, another episode of 1200 Degrees. As always, you can catch past episodes on my Mixcloud under DJ D Worldwide. That's the letter D, the letter J, the letter D, WORLDWIDE. And of course, you can find me on most social networks under that name also. Now, we do have a little bit more time, so I'm actually going to hit you with the flip side of what you heard right at the beginning of this episode. And it is, of course, none other than James Brown, but these were the Froggy mixes released on 12-inch vinyl back in the day, and it's so wonderful to pull this one off shelf after sitting here for quite some time and give it another spin. So hence, I thought, you know what, I'm going to throw down both sides on this episode so you can hear it all in full. As always, you can hit me up online under DJ Dear Worldwide on most social networks. And of course, I have to send much love to everyone that tunes in each and every week all around Australia. It's such an absolute pleasure and honour to create these episodes each and every week for all of you. Okay, well, Mama gonna sign out right here, right now. Time for the flip side of the James Brown Froggy mixes, straight off 12-inch vinyl right here, right now for 1200 Degrees, episode 281. Peace out, y'all.
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4: It's upon the hour to come amongst you and amaze you with absolute incredible out-of-this-world type sounds. Look out, here we go.

Yes, yes, y'all, it is that time. Time once again for 1200 12s as heard across Australia with thanks to the Community Radio Network. This is yours truly, DJ D. I will be your host over the next hour as we explore this wonderful medium known as vinyl via 100 DJs from around the globe creating a mix from 12 of their 12-inch vinyl records. Now, on this episode, episode 91, we head on over to the UK to visit a DJ that's been holding it down on the vinyl tip for some time. He goes by the name of Fatwax 45, and he's a record collector who also plays occasional DJ sets spanning over 30 years. I love vinyl, he says, and all the nerdy things associated with it. I have run DJ and live band nights under the guise of Fatwax, Fatwax Live, and Cleethorpes, and Document in Grimsby. I was a member of the Wax Nerds, of which in my five-year association, I was instrumental in the change of their edits record label. And as mentioned, Fatwax 45 is usually on the 45 tip from what I've seen, so we are asking him to change things up for this episode, once again episode 91, and this is officially mix number 70 of our beloved project called 1212. So I think, without further ado, it's time to turn those speakers all the way up, and here we go, an absolute honour to have Fatwax 45 in the mix for 1212 episode 91. Let's go.

0: Run that back. So we doing something at the place, you know.
1: Yeah.
0: Put it on REC.
1: Yeah.

That's right, sure. You are listening to 1212's episode 91, and you just heard Fat Wax 45 in the mix all the way from the UK. Big ups to you, Fat Wax 45. Thank you so much for your time in putting this mix together. It is truly appreciated. And of course, yours truly, DJ D, hopping on the mic to back announce the 12-inch vinyl records that he's just thrown down. So he kicked it all off with some Freddy Krueger with Boogie Down Sturby, and then some Future Cast with Disco Diesel, followed by some Hydrophonic Sound System with Young Ladies in the House, then Stranger and Short Bus with Rush On, followed by some Jeff Settle with Jeff's Whistle Song, and then some Cygear and Defcon, We Did That. AGFA with Wreck Ancient Astronauts Remix is the version that you heard, and then some Malente with We Came to Party, followed by some AGFA once again with Super Jam, and then Nick Funkin' Son with Rock the Spot. The final two were DJ Kid Stretch with Pushin', and then Nicodemus with Give the Drummer Some, in brackets, the Fort Knox 5 remix. So big ups and big shout out to you, Fatwax 45. Again, also a massive shout out going out to the whole 45 Kings Collective. Now, it looks like we have a little bit of time left on our hands for this episode. So yours truly, Mama D, I'm going to hop on the decks just to fill in the blanks and play a few from my 12-inch vinyl collection that's been sitting here for at least a couple of decades, if not more. So here we go. Keep those speakers all the way up. Yours truly, DJ D, in the mix now, just randomly throwing down some 12s. Let's go.

Community Radio Network. This is yours truly, DJ D, hopping on the mic one last time just to back announce those random 12s that I just threw down to fill in the blanks, but also sending a big ups and big shout out over to the UK to Fatwax for taking the time out to create this

more. And of course, as always, we'll be back same time, same channel to do it up all again, this time for episode 92 next week. And yes, we've got another super duper dope DJ lined up.

And of course, as always, we'll be back same time, same channel to do it up all again, this time for episode 92 next week. And yes, we've got another super duper dope DJ lined up to get in the

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Hello, true long yup lol get a man merina pikinini long Australia. Mipla here yet long Pacific Gold Studios long Rabaul, Papua New Guinea. I hammas true long bring him you. Wampela number one sing sing I come yet long display band only call him long. I no drink him wara, tromo e hantas all. Na sing sing ya only call him yet long a bibi.

Welcome to tonight's local global show. This is Solomon and I'm with you here on the Bees through till 10 o'clock each Saturday evening. Although having said that, I will be away for the next couple of weeks and I'm on a road trip to Melbourne to see this band that we've just been listening to. Back in 1988, Not Drowning Waving, David Bridey and friends went over on the invitation of Greg Seto, the manager of Pacific Gold Studios, to record in his studio with some local musicians from Rabaul in PNG. And Tabaram was the result. It was released to great acclaim in 1990. It's been one of our favourite albums. Sir George Telek is one of the main vocalists on that. And he is over here in Australia to promote the new album that this combo have brought out. A new collaboration has issued forth in the last few months. And there is a tour happening, Not Drowning Waving and Sir George Telek and a few other Pacific Gold musicians touring and revisiting the original collaboration with some very different music. Sing Sing was one of the original songs and it has been revisited by Mortlock in his studio in Berlin. And we'll hear a few more tracks here from this wonderful combination.

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How good it is to hear Bridie and Co, not drowning, waving, back together again and in fine fettle after 30 years. They got together at the end of the 80s with some musicians in Rabaul and Moresby in PNG, and they have revisited the project, not with Tabaran version 2, but something different. They got a dozen or so tunes together that felt worthy of the Tabaran legacy and put them out as this album, Malira, and they are touring at the moment in Australia. And it reflects a three-decade relationship, more than half their lives of music, friendship and understanding. And it feels right that Malira's release coincides with 50 years of PNG independence. They hope it reflects the potential of what the relationship between our two countries can be. And next week, there's a new album being released by the wonderful Fatoumata Diawara from Mali. She's been one of our favourites here on the local global show for many, many years. This is a brand new album, and this is the track Fala.

That is the return in fine fettle of Kanono number one and a single called Volta, which has just been released on Real World Records and created in collaboration with French electronic collective Montparnasse Musique. This reconnects Kanono number one's raw, distorted Likembe sound with the ecstatic pulse of modern electronic club music, hypnotic thumb pianos, handmade amplification systems, and propulsive percussion collide in a track that feels both deeply rooted and radically futuristic. And they've been going since the 60s. Legendary Congolese collective bringing us the sound of downtown Kinshasa. And we are going to have a listen now to something new from Old Baker Boy. And then we'll hear the new one from Trials, who is one half of AB Original. This is Curse from Baker Boy.

That is, of course, Ahmed Muin Abouamja and his Gaza Birds singing. And over the last 3 years or so, Shiel Shiel drone song with the sound of Israeli drones overhead was collaborated on by numerous acts around the world. And that is the latest one that popped up on social media today. Cumbia Africa is the combo that's gotten together with them to draw attention to the anniversary of the Nakba on the 15th of May, when Palestinian people were driven from their homeland. And we are going to hear tonight a featured album from Tammy Crest, who are a Tuareg group who have been around for a decade or more. And this is their sixth album. The Tuareg Rockers have alternated between contemplative and the heavier, proggier sound on some of their stuff, and here it's all brought together under a particular atmosphere. Analog tape, hiss, wide open reverb, and the inclusion of Paul Salvagnac's cinematic country and blues influenced slide guitar. So we'll hear a few tracks from this new album from them. This is the first one, called Imanin.

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From Coffs Harbour to Tamworth via Yeronga, Bellingen, Thora, Dorigo, Ebor, Armidale, Urella and Bendemeer. 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Dorigo Transit, a proud supporter of 2BBB.

That is the sound of Odd Okodo and Ogoya Nengo from Kenya. It's a new release, the first release from a new Nairobi label from Cool Waters. And that is some luo folk singing from the veteran singer Ogoya Nengo, joining together with this very interesting ensemble of electronica musicians from Kenya. We will hear more from that in future weeks, I'm sure, and we'll come back to Tamikrest shortly, but in the meantime, here's a bit of Josh Burnside, whose album we explored in great depth last week. This is his track, Good Times Are Coming.

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We are struggling a bit at the moment, and we need any bit of community input that we can find, particularly if it's dollar related. We have a GoFundMe on the website. We are finding that our 93.3 signal is down at the moment, and we are working hard over the next few weeks to get the transmitter re-established from the water tower up at Dorrigo, and we are hoping that we will have a somewhat reduced but still quite strong signal coming to you around the Dorrigo area in the very near future. And if you are out in the valleys, you might find that that signal isn't quite strong enough, so you might need to tune in on 107.3 or our website, which is 2bbb.net.au. There is a GoFundMe there, so please do chip in and give us a bit of a hand to whatever sort of level you can. Please come and get involved. We need all the community support that is available here at 2BBB. This is the local global show. I bring you all the best in world roots and folk with a bit of jazz, punk and hip-hop thrown in for good measure. That last one was La Cartigiano, who is an Argentinian musician, and he spent a bit of time out in the wilderness in Mexico, and he's bringing out this EP in installments. This is Cactus Estrellado del Desierto, and we are going to head off to the deserts of Mali next. Adak Oyantid is this track from the new Tamicrest album.

That is a combination of Hannah Peel and Bebe Wang, Chinese and Irish, I believe, and Offerings to the Beast from a brand new album, The Endless Dance, which is being released on Real World Records at the end of next week. We are going to hear a bit more Tamikrest now. It's our featured album this week. They are Tuareg musicians and the iconic Saharan band's sixth album, Asikel, is by turns intimate, raw and deeply atmospheric, and recorded on analog tape with the band playing live and direct, and it fully captures their instinctive interplay and hypnotic presence. Songs of resistance, community and longing. And of course, they are from the Kel-Tamashek people, or Tuareg people, who are intensely keen on getting their homeland. They don't really want to be part of Mali. Iman Dahan Nash is the title of this one.

That's the sound of Natasha Atlas and Sammy Bishai, and we've been hearing singles drop from this upcoming album over the last few weeks, and every single one has been an absolute cracker. So I can't wait for this new album to be released in the next couple of weeks. I will be away next Saturday. And the following Saturday, I'm on a road trip to Melbourne to catch up with Not Drowning Waving. And hopefully I will have new music for you over the long weekend at the beginning of June. Ilal is the title of this track from Tummy Crest.

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Lira Chili, Lira en Chili.

That is the sound of the lyre from Cretan lyre from a guy called Stelios Petrakis, who is a wonderful exponent of that instrument. And we are going to head off to Norway now to hear some traditional music from there. Hans P. Kjørstad and friends.

hear more from that album, Seer, when I get back from my road trip to Melbourne, and hope you fare well over the next couple of weeks, and don't forget to download the C Plus app onto your phone or smart device so you can tune in to 2BBB from wherever you are. 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This is another track from Not Drowning Waving's new album, Malira, and it is Call Across the Chambry. Talk to you soon.

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What was his name again? Just a little too much cologne. And Roger. 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
2: What you gonna play now, Bobby? I don't know, but whatsoever I play, it's got to be funky. 1, 2, 3.

Degrees, episode 281. As heard across the nation, with thanks to the Community Radio Network. This is yours truly, DJ D, back at it once again, and

we do hit vinyl DVS, but in this case, on this one, on episode 281, it's nothing but sevens and one 12-inch either side of this mix that is about to hit your ears. Now, this mix was created especially for the Low End Theory, and what an absolute pleasure it is to stumble across this one in the archives once again. And I thought, you know what? I don't think we've ever played this on the CRN, so I'm about to throw it down from memory, I believe, for the first time going nationwide for this one on these networks. So I hope you enjoy this one. You're about to hear a little bit of Sound Unlimited Posse up first, with many thanks to Rosano for sending through this drop, this vocal drop. And it's been such an absolute pleasure to reconnect with Rosano and, of course, all of the legends that are now Australian music legends and part of our circles coming up back in the day where we used to share gigs together, and such wonderful memories with you all. I'm so glad that we got to relive a lot of those memories recently at various locations, and I'm sure there'll be more to come. So for now, though, get ready to turn those radios all the way up, as for this hour, we will be hitting a mix of nothing but 7-inch vinyl, created for the Low End Theory, and now for the first time ever going nationwide via the CRN. With many thanks, of course, to my family back at Radio 2IDJ. Okay, let's go. It is time. Turn those radios all the way up for episode 281 of 1200 Degrees. Let's go.

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0: Let me walk you to the door. 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

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Firstly, the foundation. Sound provider, Ali, Shaheed, Muhammad,

0: dance and I need to dance. Can't pass the people, can't pass. Come on.
1: You have been listening to episode 281 of 1200 Degrees as heard across Australia with thanks to the Community Radio Network. This is yours truly, DJ D, hopping on the mic just one last time to wrap up this episode, but also to send many thanks for tuning in to this one, another episode of 1200 Degrees. As always, you can catch past episodes on my Mixcloud under DJ D Worldwide. That's the letter D, the letter J, the letter D, WORLDWIDE. And of course, you can find me on most social networks under that name also. Now, we do have a little bit more time, so I'm actually going to hit you with the flip side of what you heard right at the beginning of this episode. And it is, of course, none other than James Brown. But these were the Froggy mixes released on 12-inch vinyl back in the day, and it's so wonderful to pull this one off shelf after sitting here for quite some time and give it another spin. So hence, I thought, you know what, I'm going to throw down both sides on this episode so you can hear it all in full. As always, you can hit me up online under DJ Dear Worldwide on most social networks. And of course, I have to send much love to everyone that tunes in each and every week all around Australia. It's such an absolute pleasure and honor to create these episodes each and every week for all of you. Okay, well, Mama gonna sign out right here, right now. Time for the flip side of the James Brown Froggy mixes, straight off 12-inch vinyl right here, right now for 1200 Degrees, episode 281. Peace out, y'all.
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0: The first ciggy was the one I was always stinging for the most. 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Although it's hard, they're always there for a yarn, and I'm almost 3 months smoke-free now.
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0: this broadcast by acknowledging that we are broadcasting on unceded Gadigal land. This land has been in the hands of generations of Gadigal custodians for thousands of years before us, and it will continue to be in their hands long after us. It's a meeting place for sharing knowledge, stories, and song, and we're so privileged to be part of that storytelling today and every day at FBI Radio. I pay my respects to Gadigal elders past and present. We're broadcasting from Redfern right now, the birthplace of Black theatre in this country and a site for resistance and resilience for First Nations peoples. From Invasion Day to Nakba, we take deep inspiration from the perseverance of Indigenous peoples and commit to the ongoing fight for liberation and land back for all colonised peoples. We honour this in all the work we do and carry this into the show today. You're listening to Race Matters on FBI Radio and across the Community Radio Network. This is a show that explores the values and complexities of race, culture, and identity. I'm Sharika Halaludin. In sitting with these desires for resistance and feelings of fury and utter despair at the state of the world, I've been trying to make space for other openings, other feelings. In bearing witness to multiple genocides, I have found a lot of solace in the friendships and connections that I'm part of, and it feels so privileged to be able to speak to you and make radio and share our truths on air. In opening up that space, I'm really privileged to be joined by a fellow broadcaster from Nam, Victoria, down at 3CR's Radical Radio Thursday Breakfast. Inez is a radio maker, a community organizer, and a mental health worker. Really, there's someone I've admired from afar for quite some time, and it's been nice to turn that parasocial admiration into sharing space with them today in the studio. I'm really excited to have Inez here with us to move through these kind of confusing and overlapping feelings and speak through their work as an organizer. As someone working in mental health and trying to find ways to make sense of everything that we're bearing witness to and holding in our bodies. Inez, thank you so much for being here. I want to start with a question that I never ask, but it feels fitting for the beginning of this conversation. How are you, Inez?
1: What a profound question that is. I think in the name of honesty, pretty terrible. And I think it's sometimes hard to even voice that because you're not really sure how it's going to be received on the other end. But I think everybody I know is also not okay. And I think the thing that I keep coming back to is like ongoing systemic injustice kind of at every corner feels lonely unless you do have like community and resources around you. And I feel really lucky that I do have such a beautiful community that can really hold me and support me. But there was a long time ago, not that far away, that I didn't have that. And yeah, I think I'm just reminded how even though you do have a few buffers and a few protective barriers, it doesn't really change the harm, the systems and the workplaces and, you know, medical racism and that kind of continue to put someone at a point that feels really difficult and almost at a point where you're like, I don't know if I can move past this, but, you know, I just have to remind myself that I always think that I've never felt so much joy or so much heartbreak before, but I always end up feeling that again.
0: Yeah, I feel like I've been just feeling the extremities of emotions of profound heartbreak and grief, but also so much affirmation and energy through being connected to direct actions and solidarity with Palestine or coming back to a spiritual practice as well. And I think in all of that, just being like you said, honest in the not okayness of this world and to not normalize functioning in a genocide feels like a really profound act in this moment. And turning to relationships and practices that do nurture and sustain us in the context of genocide. You're also someone who has worked in mental health and you're a phenomenal broadcaster. And I feel like even if those worlds seem disparate, for me, one of the things that they have in common is like kind of being really like up close with the harsh realities of this world and attempting to alchemize it into some kind of action or change or healing. I guess in reflecting on responding to the world with heartbreak and anger, what's it been like for you as a broadcaster and someone who works in the realm of mental health?
1: I think personally for me, there feels like there isn't any other option besides to fight and besides to bring people into spaces where their voices can be amplified and shouted from the rooftops. And I think I really enjoy being in the spaces that are nuanced or complicated. Yeah, I think it's difficult because we are so up close with the harsh realities of everything that is happening, but the only way to kind of feel connected to that or not feel so isolated is by connecting with that energy of anger, of grief, of we need to do something. And the kind of like passivity of it doesn't matter, it's not connected to me has never really agreed with me. So being in the spaces where we have to kind of act or we have to do something, and we have to rely on other people. We're not just like one action hero in one big story. We have to come together and, kind of connect what it means to kind of deal with the ongoing systemic injustice. And it's not just like one isolated thing. Like you're not just feeling sad because of a chemical imbalance. There's, psychological, social factors that influence it.
0: Do you have more to say? And I guess like anger being a totally just response to responding to the world right now.
1: I think anger has always been a really complicated emotion for me. I think, personally growing up in a home of a lot of like family violence, anger is threatening, it's scary, it's a place that you don't want to go. It's always associated with, just a lot of hurt. And anger gets put on one label, like anger is violence and nothing else. Like anger can never be distress or humiliation or hurt. And that really seeps into my perception of what anger can even look like. Like anger is always evil, it needs to be repressed, you need to take it away. But even after like leaving that abusive home or when the threat kind of subsided, the anger was still so profound. I felt it in my bones, in like my blood, in my heartbeat every day. It was just so much anger about how I was treated, how homeless services weren't supportive, youth services, Centrelink, child protection, like over and over again. I was kind of let down by every system, every adult that was meant to help me, every person in my family, quite truthfully. So feeling like a kid that's so alone, just like desperately wanting a hug. How is that not anger? Like, yes, I want care and love and attention, but a lot of it is like anger, it's distress, it's humiliation, it's grief for a life that I wish I had. And slowly I have been able to, reconnect with anger, because I think partly because of doing social work as well, and kind of being somebody that supports people, walking alongside them in their journey, often in really critical points in their lives. I'm angry as a social worker, for sure, as you're struck by systems that refuse to be flexible, refuse to have compassion, and yeah, just anger of like, why can't I do more? I wish I could. And sometimes you can. And it just fills into like anger at every single point of my life. And I think now it's kind of come to a point where like, I can't ignore it anymore. It's okay to be angry. Why shouldn't I be angry? There are people around the world here across this continent that are not getting their needs met. We have people who are ignoring a ongoing genocide, not just in Palestine, but in the Congo and Sudan and West Papua. And sometimes I feel like I don't really understand how people can just ignore it, because it feels so prevalent. And I think turning that anger into either action, whatever that looks like, it can be, yeah, through work, it could be through finding community, delivering a meal, but it can also be through care, and not sitting with it, making it like solely yours to carry. It's anger that is shared in community, and we all come together and we all do something. So I think that that's been kind of my transformation of anger. It's like kind of care. Anger is like care that's grown up, and also it's anger in injustice, but you only find solace working together. And if it's alone, then it breeds something ugly inside you, I think. The labels of like anger and grief and sadness, they can feel really broad but also really singular. There's often an idea of what grief is meant to look like, what anger is meant to look like. But I think personally what's helped me and even understanding other people is like encouraging people to like open up those labels, like what's actually sitting underneath that anger, what's sitting underneath that grief. Sometimes it's hurt, it's distress, it's existential dread. Sometimes it's grief for a life that you wish you had, grief for a life that is more grounded in meaning, in belonging, in connection. The labels that we use to describe our experiences and other people can feel limiting, but really understanding what's at the root cause of that, I think, is important to not like characterize or mischaracterize people's emotions and feelings.
0: Yeah, I really relate to that a lot as someone who grew up in the context of kind of gendered and domestic violence, and seeing the manifestation of anger into something that was so scary and threatening, and being failed by teachers or grown-ups, not having an answer to offer safety and solace to these experiences. I'm really interested in like how you've turned anger into energy. That's what it sounds like. And offering a lot of nuance to what it is to experience the things that you have and be in the types of work such as social work and broadcasting. What are ways in your life right now that you harness anger and rage and sadness as fuel for the work that you're interested in?
1: I think it's hard to sometimes pinpoint, but I will do my best. I feel like I've been very values and process based for a long time. Like, I know my values. I don't know where I'm going to end up, but I know that if I follow my values, I'll get to where I need to. And that's kind of happened throughout my life. I kind of saw ever since I was young that like I am a person that continuously will, how do I put this? Just consistently like advocate or have honestly no respect for authority. And as a kid, that puts you in a lot of trouble. Like if a teacher or a social service is telling me like this is the way that it has to be, I'm continuously asking why, or you have to tell me the reason for this. I kind of had that in my spirit since I was very young, and kind of not sure what I wanted to do. So I was like, I'll just do something either like social worky or law related. And I went to uni and I didn't know what I wanted to do, and a teacher just pulled me aside and they were like, I think your personality maybe gels well with social work. Often if you go into law, it will be a long time before you get to do kind of work you want to do. And I just followed that. I was like, okay, no problem. Tried out social work and I did love it. We have the Australian Social Worker Code of Ethics, and it's very much like, we're social workers and we work to dismantle systems. And I'm like, okay, I feel safe here. This is my people. And I get there, it's absolutely nothing like that. It is a lot of people wanting to uphold white supremacy and coloniality through social services. And then I just kind of used that time, even though, yes, I was arguing with every teacher, multiple students, having a lot of racial violence directed towards me, but I took it as an opportunity. Like, I'm paying for this course. I'm going to find the diverse readings that I want to do. I will write amazing papers that I feel proud of, whether or not I get a good mark or not. I think at the end I was like, I'll do work I'm proud of, and I get the piece of paper, and that's fine. And then again, with social work, I worked in a lot of places where it was really difficult to advocate or continuously stand up. And I just said, well, I will introduce some processes or find my peers or colleagues that work with me and try to fix that in some way until I feel like this place isn't for me anymore and I move on. I think I have no problem moving on. I think I really love change and we'll continuously work towards that. So even now in the current context, like seeing what's been happening across the world for a long, long period of time, but particularly in Palestine right now, it's been trying to connect with community people who are already doing the work and not feeling like I need to come in and I want to contribute everything. Like, collaborate with people who are already in that space, learn from them, and kind of support each other.
0: If you're just tuning in, this is Race Matters on FBI Radio and across the Community Radio Network. I'm here with Inez, a radio maker based down in Nam, Victoria, host of 3CR's Thursday Breakfast. We're moving through a conversation on how hard it is to be navigating the world right now as we bear witness to multiple genocides unfolding before us. Alongside being a broadcaster, they're also a community organizer and mental health worker, bringing their liberatory values into this frontline work and the relationships in their lives. We've been making some vulnerable space to just chat about how we've been feeling in these times and what it is to be working across broadcasting and mental health, something that Inez and I have in common. And I really thank them for putting words to these feelings of what it is to hold grief and anger and frustration and desperation within your body and to attempt to move into something that could be meaningful and connecting. We've also been curating a bunch of songs that relate to this theme, and we're hearing a lot of songs from resistance movements across South Asia and Palestine. We're going to be delving more into that on the other side of some of those songs.

ਸਾਡੀ ਕਤਾਰ ਲੋਕੋ ਹਾਂ ਇੰਨੀ ਲੰਬੀ ਹੈ ਸਾਡੀ ਕਤਾਰ ਲੋਕੋ।

0: That interconnectedness within liberatory work is so important, and I think it's not often spoken about how isolating it can be, no matter what collective you're part of, or if you are kind of in cahoots with other people, that the burden of bearing witness to this world and attempting to do something about it can have some really isolating moments. What are ways that you try to stay in touch with those types of collaborations within this liberatory practice?
1: I think the notion that I find kind of in lots of different spaces, whether that be in the Punjabi Sikh community, in different workplaces, in other like friendships, or even some activist spaces, like, it's not our problem, so we don't have to care about it. Or I will own, like, your activism only extends to this far, to something that relates to you. And I think that is a large part of why I get so frustrated, or I think a lot of people might be able to relate to this notion of being called too political, like everything's so political. Why are you always yelling about something? But I think once you maybe start off at a center point of something that has maybe happened to you, some sort of injustice or in your community, and once you start like reading or finding the connections that are in place, you realize that everything is kind of designed the way that it's supposed to. A lot of the systems aren't failing. They're working exactly as they are intended. And in some ways, like reading about history or freedom fighting or just the ways in which technology has even progressed across this, I don't know, century, you realize that a lot of the things that have happened before have happened again and again and again, and the playbook continues to be played out. And what's happening right now is, in lots of different ways, just like a culmination of so many things. Like the farmers' protest in Punjab, and the riot police there are using tactics that they have learned in the Zionist entity Israel. They're using drone tactics that they never had used before, and India and Israel's relationship is very close. India is Israel's largest weapons exporter. When Israel wants to, you know, replace the Palestinian workforce, they go look for Hindu workers, but only in BJP-run states. And to say that even though it is in India, the fact that they're using the same tactics that they're using on Palestinians, on Punjabi farmers, and even then you don't want to look away. It shouldn't always be that we have to find something to relate it to, because it's not a siloed issue. It's not like this is a feminist issue, this is this disability issue. It's all connected. It feels frustrating to have to try to tell people to care about something so important, so profound, so in your face, so heartbreaking every single day, and the only way you can relate it to other people is by talking about it in a way that they can relate to it. And that feels really sad.
0: Yeah, it's like there's no inherent value for the sacredness of life outside of your own networks or community. And we're seeing that in action. We hear that, and you know, you are someone of diaspora living in Nam. Why were you following the election in India?
1: It's so interesting, as people in the diaspora, sometimes I find there's a sentiment of, we've left, we've got a house, we've made our money, I've got citizenship, I've got permanent residency. Now I am an Australian, and now I don't need to worry about what's happening back there. Yeah, or just like really wanting to assimilate into this culture that offers no rewards for that. I feel like a part of me, I really don't want to lose who I am. And politically, I think I don't want to just be grounded in, what is relevant to me. In India, what's happening is so, it's one of the biggest elections that have ever occurred. And when I think of fascism, I think of Modi. I do. and a lot of other world leaders that we can assign to that title as well. Basically, Modi is now on his third term as Prime Minister. He essentially wants all of India to be Hindu in the simplest of terms. According to, Hindutva or Hindu nationalism, it's very much like the Hindu religion, Hindu people reign supreme. But India's never been like that. You know, we look at India, you can go two towns over and somebody's speaking completely different dialect, completely different food, language. And it's so diverse in that way. And kind of the rise of Hindu nationalism and the rise of fascism across the world, it's very interesting to see what is happening in India currently, because Modi has never really had to share power in the government. He's had kind of sole majority in the BJP party, which is kind of his party. So, yeah, it's been like multiple terms. There's so much Islamophobic violence, anti-Muslim violence across India. It doesn't matter if it's, you know, a Hindu talking to a Sikh or, you know, Hindu talking to a Christian or whatever it is. It's kind of trying to completely bond over anti-Muslim violence. I think that's the only way I can use to describe it without going into long periods of history. And Modi has never really been contested for a long period of time. You know, he's held majority, he's been kind of the figurehead. And then we have the India Alliance, which is led by the Congress Party, which for 10 years has kind of, bless them, but been kind of dormant, trying really hard. They come up and they run a big campaign, you know, really targeting regional, rural communities and just really wanting to provide some opposition to Modi that is never really been seen before. And even though the BJP, yes, did win, we saw such, it was very close. And now for the first time ever, Modi will actually have to, and the BJP will have to share power across its government to kind of make decisions and counteract that. And there were so many interesting things, because often it has been like there's a really, really big national narrative, you know, there's like, there's been a popular BJP vote across the board. But this time it was like state by state. We had in Kashmir, which is like one of the most oppressed, militarized places in the world as well, you know, voter turnout typically has been about 13-14%. This time it was 51%. In Kashmir, incredible. It was in Punjab, there was zero votes for the BJP. In Tamil Nadu as well, zero votes for the BJP, those two states. And it was kind of incredible because Modi actually, and BJP, lost in kind of the center town, Ayodhya. I can't even describe what that feeling is like. It's honestly cinema, that to lose in like the heart place of Hindu nationalism, where they built, you know, a sacred, you know, they built a temple, Ram temple, over the sacred ruins of a mosque, of a masjid. And to lose in that space, and to also, so many BJP leaders also were defeated by Dalit politicians. So honestly, it's been like an incredible way to see, like, there's so many reasons why the BJP has won or lost in different states. Punjab's not going to vote for them from the farmers' protest. The South traditionally just don't have big BJP support. But yeah, there's a lot of wins, there's a lot of losses. But honestly, I've never really felt more proud, because to have like so many BJP candidates lose to Dalit and Adivasi candidates in their own hometowns, it's just incredible. Yeah.

0: rage and grief, and understanding global uprisings through a spiritual lens. Inez is our guest on Race Matters today, and they're someone who has a deep-rooted practice in community organizing, and more recently combining that with a reclamation of their Sikh faith. We're really grateful to have Inez alongside one of our Race Matters contributors, Sahej, who bring us into an understanding of this faith and a long history of ancestral resistance that continues into today. Yeah, I think when we spoke on the phone the other week, we were both talking about how we're reconnecting with spiritual practices. What was your spiritual upbringing like?
1: Yes. my spiritual upbringing was Sikhism. But in a way that I think a lot of us get introduced to religion is very strict or rigid, and often as a tool of control. And this is just my experiences with it. I know that's not everybody's experience, but for me, in kind of growing up in a house of gendered violence, often it was used as a tool of control. You don't speak out against your parents because, you know, your parents are godly, they take care of you, you don't speak out. Twisting of kind of myths or teachings in order to make sure that, the patriarchy is very intact in that house. So even a simple thing that we have in Sikhism is you're not meant to cut your hair. You're meant to honor kind of what God has given you and protect it. And that's why we wear the turban and the comb in our hair. And often you see people with very long, luscious hair. But for me, as an act of rebellion, I would cut my hair. I didn't know how to. God, some of those bangs are atrocious to think about. But I didn't know what I was doing. But I said, I don't want to be a form of your control, so I would cut my hair, and then obviously that would lead to, more violence in the home. But I think that's a very visual representation of what it was like. It was like, you don't disobey me, you don't disobey the religion, you grow out your hair, and I say, I don't want to do that. I don't want to be part of this. So it was a lot of tool and control, and a lot of being in the Punjabi community that I did grow up in, lots of patriarchy, lots of victim blaming, lots of we can't help you, that's your own family's problem, it felt really isolating, I think, and I disconnected completely from it in kind of a way that, looking back, feels either sad or a form of self-harm or assimilation, just being every single person that I turned to in this very small, isolated community, because also gendered violence and really isolates you. You're not allowed to go to places. You're not allowed to have your own thoughts or your feelings about things. You can't reach out to people. It's kind of, it's horrible in that way. But then being free of that, being I don't even want to think about being brown, because I associated being Punjabi with, and Sikhism, with violence, with control, patriarchy, greed, a lack of support. And I thought if I disconnected from that completely, then I would find freedom in some way. It was really sad, I think, to feel like the only way I could be free was to run away from who I am. I think a lot of people might, relate to that feeling, but I felt like I had done enough therapy, I had done enough journaling or been with nature. I felt like I had worked on myself so much, and it was almost like I was treating myself like a product, like a product of capitalism. I just need to keep changing and getting rid of my trauma and being like a better in every single way. Every 6 months, I need to be improving over and over and over again. And at some point, I would become like this perfectly healed, not traumatized woman that would be, you know, totally free to maneuver the world. But as you see, obviously, it doesn't ever really work out like that. But yeah, it got to a point where I was still feeling more existential than I ever have. And I was like praying to the ocean because I didn't know what else to pray to. Because ocean feels like strong, you know, and wow, mysterious and yeah, feminine. I would always pray to that. And then only recently, I was in therapy and my therapist was saying, a lot of the questions that you're asking seem to be very existential, very spiritual. What is your relationship to spirituality? I'm like, I just pray to the ocean. They also asked, you know, what was it like for you growing up? And I started talking about, you know, the little bits of Sikhism that I did remember. You know, Guru Nanak really commended service and Guru Gobind Singh was a fighter. And that's kind of what I remembered. But then I started learning more about the teachings and I felt so connected to both sides of this because it's a lot of what we're talking about. There's the care that Guru Nanak talks about, the social service. Then there's like the fighting against injustice that Guru Gobind talks about. And both of those together, I was like, these are two parts of me that have always existed. And I found my way back to that. And then when I was talking to my mum, like she was like, whether or not you, you know, agreed with Sikhism or practiced it every day, in the traditional sense, she was like, you are like one of the strongest Sikhis that I know. And it was there in you all along, whether or not you ever really, followed it.
0: That's so profound. Yeah. What a healing conversation to have with your mom.
1: Yeah, wow. Definitely.
0: What's your spiritual journey been like in the last few months in reconnecting with Sikhism?
1: It's been just really grounding. A lot of places can make you feel really small for, I don't know, caring too much, being too political or trying too hard. You feel really emotional and devastated by the state of the world over and over again. And I think the collective falsehood or the collective gaslighting that is living in a settler colony is heartbreaking in every way. And just on a minuscule personal level, it feels devastating. But then to like look to Guru Nanak and Guru Gobind when they are telling me like, you're doing the right thing. You're meant to care about people around you. You're meant to sacrifice. You're meant to fight against injustice. You know, Guru Gobind Singh says, when justice is not in sight, you have to pick up the sword and you have to fight. And I think that's one thing I really connect to with Sikhism is it's very action orientated. It's very action religion. It's yes, you pray and you think and you support, but you get out there, you deliver a meal and you start fighting. You don't sit there and pretend like everything is okay. And I think those words have really supported me, that the things that we're all kind of doing together as a community collectively are important, you know, donating to mutual aid, checking in on your friends, actually budgeting for that, being part of community, not just giving, giving, giving, but also receiving care as a bunch of hyper-independent people is really hard to do a lot of the time. But a lot of these things are hard. It's messy. Sometimes you don't know what you're doing, but it pays off in the end because you lived a life according to your values. Like, what else is there? You can have enough money in the world, or you can have the best shoes or, you know, a lot of status. But at the end of the day, when you are at the end of your life, there is nothing else you have besides saying, I lived a life of integrity and of my values. And that's the only thing that I know how to do. And if I don't have that, I don't have anything else. So I'm just trying to live a life according to that.
0: I want to bring someone else into this conversation. Sahej Kaur has been doing an internship with us here at Race Matters, is a brilliant artist across a lot of different mediums and textures, and alongside that also has a relationship to Sikhism, or these questions around spirituality and the ways that we connect and are in collaboration with each other. Yeah, did you want to come into the conversation, Sahej, and reflect on some of what Inez has just shared?
2: Yeah, it was really incredible to hear Inez's story and really resonate. I think it was a similar upbringing with growing up in a faith with sort of like this blindness and sort of like an approach of obedience and disobedience, and then, you know, feeling like a lot of shame around like not doing certain things or certain values. Yeah, I'm really questioning like what kind of upbringing I'm coming up in without like the context or enough substance. And I think there's kind of been this turning point now, like in the face of such injustice and feeling so much anger. Sikhi has now been something that feels really natural to ground myself in and navigate the world in, and actually realizing that it's, you know, this timeless philosophy that, yeah, like Inez said, it's so much of it is about action. And I keep finding that, you know, in all of the threats of solidarity and resistance, yeah, and I think realizing that so much about Sikhi is coming from a lineage of resistance and fighters.
1: Yeah. I think it's really comforting to know that it's not an isolated experience. Mm. It can feel really isolating when you're in there. You're like, you're at the Gurdwara and maybe you're seeing things that are confusing.
2: Yeah.
1: And you don't even know who to ask.
2: Mm.
1: And you just sit with these feelings like Googling, will Guru Gobind hit me if I'm gay? Like,
2: literally.
1: I don't even know who to ask these questions to.
2: Mm.
1: But you're so right. It is such a culture of like disobedience, obedience, but then moving away from that and finding your own connection to it. It does make it almost more powerful. Like, it's not a rule book that you're told that you have to follow. It's something that you choose to follow, that that supports you in your action that you try to take every day, you know. And so much of it is just about trying, just keep trying, trying to support your community, try to find something that makes sense to you again. I think it's really beautiful. I think it's really nice to kind of share that space with you.
0: Yeah. Coming to the end of this conversation, thinking about the links between spirituality and our quest for social justice, maybe we can share some final words on how spirituality links to direct action or...
2: Yeah, I think when I think about what's going on in Palestine, and then when I think about, you know, our own Sikh history, whether it's like the Sikh genocide or Operation Blue Star or the partition or the farmers' protest, I can't help but see that the parallels are so clear and that, you know, there's so much interconnectedness when it comes to brown people's liberation. And so I think, you know, it's about allowing that to constantly inform my practice and lead my practice. You know, as part of a diaspora, our solidarity can go beyond the extent of representation or identity politics. How do I resist sort of self-orientalizing or, you know, becoming complicit with this sort of like settler colonial structures, but instead, you know, offering action or embracing people into action. I think part of that is, yeah, embracing the anger and grief that, you know, comes with all of this.
1: There's a really big misconception of what direct action is, you know. Delivering a meal is direct action because you are directly, you are directly addressing where state violence, state systems can routinely fail, and you are addressing material needs in that way. That is direct action. That is care. I think sometimes that can be maybe really gendered kind of work, so maybe it doesn't feel as cool, as sexy, as other kind of forms of direct action, but it's vital. Like, we can't have people routinely going up against the state without having periods of rest or having people to check in with and having meals delivered and going out into nature. All of these things are kind of in the background, but they work simultaneously in parallel with each other. We have to sustain ourselves, and, you know, we want to be urgent and we want to rush to the finish line, and all of that is important, but then we just burn out. We are not, you know, doing this not for profit, and we're doing this for, like, activism alongside people for injustice. Like, you are not the only person in the world that cares about this thing. There are other people there who you can lean on and support you, and you don't have to stick to the one role that you're always doing. Let's say you're always making posters, you know? Maybe next time you want to deliver a meal. Maybe that feels easier. When spaces are, like, dynamic, they include care, they include faith, they include culture, this is what is sustainable, at least in the ways that I would like to practice, in the ways that I see healthy kind of communities in that context. But yeah, whether it's anger or care, honestly, I feel like they're two sides of the same coin. But as long as you feel grounded in your integrity, in your values, and you're trying every day, that's all that we can ask for. What else do we do this for, if not faith and culture across the world, across this continent? We do this for faith and culture and sovereignty. And if not that, then what else is there? And if this is not, like, continuously embedded in all of our activism spaces, we need prayer circles. We need, you know, lifts to the gurdwara, lifts to the mosque, reclaimed teaching, so many different ways of practicing this. And if you just look at Palestine, what else are we doing this for besides respect for sovereignty, fight against injustice, faith and culture? And if we forget that here in the diaspora while we're fighting for it, we're not grounded in what that means in all of our bodies and in our hearts. What does it mean to, like, continuously stand up with culture, with faith, with integrity for sovereignty? I think that's a question that we can always think about, look to our lineages, and also look at the incredible First Nations truth-telling resistance and fight every single day here, and that we're not ever removed from that.
0: We are coming to the close of our conversation. My name is Sharika, and I've been here with Inez, a broadcaster and mental health worker, and a friend from down in Nam. And you just had a little offering from Sahej, who has been doing an internship here with us at Race Matters and FBI Radio. 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

Hello there and welcome to this week's episode of Global Village. My name's Habib, and for the next hour I'll be taking you on a musical journey that celebrates life through the culture and diversity of world music. Thanks for joining us for the program today. Some of the countries we'll be visiting include Madagascar, Spain, France, and Cuba. So wherever you may happen to be listening in this big wide world, sit back, get comfortable, because our magical carpet is about to take off. To start the show today, let's go to Senegal.

Music from Brazil, the track Tombo in 7/4 by A Bossa Elétrica, and that's from the album The Very Best of Brazil. And before that, music from France. We heard a remake of Cuban Mambo King Perez Prado's Virgen de la Macarena and the track Loco by Loving Paris from the album Latin Quarter. And to open the show today, music from Senegal by Dabi Balde and the track Kaye Wasma from the album Think Global, West Africa Unwired. 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Let's continue our musical odyssey now and go to Cuba.

Music from Italy, we heard trumpeter Massimo Greco and keyboardist Ricky Rinaldi, who record under the name Clan Greco, and the track Astrao from the compilation album Reserved Aperitif. And before that, music from Iran, the track Afsungar, performed by Ariane from the album The Rough Guide to the Music of Iran. And before that, music from Cuba, we heard Carlos Puebla's tribute to Che Guevara, titled Hasta Siempre. 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And a big shout out to listeners on 3UG 106.9 FM radio in Alexandra, Victoria. Hope you're enjoying the program today. Let's continue our musical journey now and go to Portugal.

UK-based Indian producer, composer and tabla player Talvan Singh, performing there with Rakesh Chaubasia and the track Heaven from the album World Meditation. Before that, music from Madagascar, we heard Raiza Saeed performing Mifohaza from the album Zebu Nation. And before that, music from Spain, the track Ramona, performed by Le Gitan de Badajoz, from the original soundtrack to the film Lecho Drom. And to open that set, music from Portugal, we heard Cristina Branco performing Fado Perdição from the album The Rough Guide to Fado. 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That brings us to the end of the program today. I hope you've enjoyed listening to Global Village, and I look forward to your company again at the same time next week. I'm going to leave you now with music from Tunisia. This is oud player Anwar Brahim and the track L'Oiseau de Bois.

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0: sincere, but you can't sing shanties if you got no beard.
1: Got no beard, you got no beard, you can't sing shanties if you got no beard. 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
2: I once met a girl who'd heard sea songs. 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
0: So slow.
2: She was graced with a face like the morning glow, but her holler was a blow from the very front row. Said you can't sing shanties if you can't shout

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1: Beaches.
0: But he had both shoes and they smelled like eggs. I expect it would look better with a word and peg. Cause you can't sing shanties if you've got two.

0: Davey has a bike.
1: Robbie's father-in-law has boats but won't sing on the mic.
0: And JD can't shout ho because his wife takes much offence.
1: And Andy's got two beautiful
2: hairy legs.
0: But there's no reason good enough not to join us.
2: So sing along with the very loud.

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0: hand me another beer, okay?
1: You driving on?
0: Yeah, but I'll be right.
1: Hey, no, not sure you should be driving.
0: Yeah, but I only had a few.
1: Hey, Unc.
2: Locals are dying on country roads.
1: You all right?
2: Our aunties, our uncles, our cousins, us. The road is no place for excuses. A message from the New South Wales government.

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Now it ain't cause I don't smoke myself, and I don't figure it'll hurt my health. I've been smoking for 25 years, ain't dead yet. But them nicotine slaves, they're all the same.

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Kings and queens just kept on coming round. But I played them low, bet them high. 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He said, I'll tell you in a minute or two, but right now I'm gonna smoke another cigarette.

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She said she'd love me, it seemed to me. Things was going the way they was supposed to be. Hand in hand, we was rolling down Lover's Lane. She was oh so far from a cake of ice. Our petting party was going nice. So help me, Hannah, I'd have been there yet. But I gave her a hug and a little squeeze. And she said, Cody, excuse me, please, but right now I gotta light up one of them cigarettes.

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And hi there, you're listening to the Dirt Music Radio Show, coming to you as it does every week from the studios of 2SER. Stuart Kipps my name, thanks as always, or if it's your first time, thanks for joining me. If you're wondering what Dirt Music is all about, let me tell you. Dirt Music is a radio show about music that comes from the heart and takes absolutely no prisoners. What you're about to hear can come from right across the musical spectrum, just so long as it's made with no concession whatsoever to fad or to fashion. It's another week, another Dirt Music, lots of music to get through. Some of it's old, some of it's new, some of it, of course, is in between. Very soon, we're going to be talking to Brian Jackson, who was the collaborator with Gil Scott-Heron on all of those great performances. Brian Jackson is coming to Australia for festival shows, paying tribute to the work that he and Gil Scott-Heron did together. That conversation and music coming up soon. But let's get underway with some new music. The Tedeschi Trucks Band, they're so incredibly active. They're channeling their inner Santana on a newly released performance from the Beacon Theatre in New York City on March the 20th this year. Yes, they get the albums out really quickly. We're going to be listening to their version of Soul Sacrifice, and then something new from the great Taj Mahal and the Phantom Blues Band. They've got an album out called Time, and we're going to listen to the song called Crazy About a Jukebox. That's what Dirt Music is. And hopefully enjoyable jukebox. You're listening to the show. Here we go.

That was our whole record, plus a song. We're just going to take a little break, and we'll be back in just a little while. Thank you so much for being here.

0: Welcome, you ain't crazy over me as you crazy over that jukebox, baby, baby.
1: We have a musical liftoff on Dirt Music this week. The Tedeschi Trucks Band with a soaring version of a soaring song to start with, Santana's Soul Sacrifice, recorded live at the Beacon Theatre, March the 20th, 2026. And then after that, Taj Mahal on the Phantom Blues Band with Crazy About a Jukebox. As I mentioned, about to talk to Brian Jackson, the great collaborator with Gil Scott-Heron. But to get us in the mood for that, let's have a listen to the classic from Gil Scott-Heron, The Revolution Will Not Be Televised. And after that, I'll be chatting with Brian Jackson.

0: Brian, thank you very much for talking to me.
1: It's my pleasure, Stuart.
0: I'm a huge fan and have been for a very, very long time, so it's an honor to chat with you. So, curious, have you bought a one-way ticket so that you don't have to go back to America in 2026?
1: Oh, well, I actually have already bought my one-way ticket to France, which is where I live right now.
0: Oh, right. Okay. So, yes, I heard you were going to move to France. So, I mean, you must despair of what is happening. And I guess I wonder what you imagine Gil would have thought of this America now compared to, the America of the 60s and 70s.
1: Unfortunately, I think that neither of us have been very surprised.
0: Yes.
1: Some of the same things are happening that we were talking about 50 years ago.
0: Yes.
1: And which I think a lot of young people who have become familiar with our music think that we are kind of prophets, because that we wrote these things. They find out that we wrote these things 50 years ago, and they think that we were predicting something. But in the sad reality is that we were just commenting on something that happened 50 years ago and hasn't really changed.
0: Yeah, which is really sad.
1: Yeah.
0: Yeah. So, and how I was always curious how the two of you collaborated. I mean, was it in the room, in a room together working, or were you playing and coming up with ideas and he was coming up with words? How did the two of you interact?
1: Yeah, I mean, we both had a main discipline, but we both had the ability to write, to do what the other person did as well. And so we were just kind of it was a kind of a hand in glove approach, really. I think, sometimes Gil would come up with some music, and he would present it to me, and I would kind of embellish it or change it a little bit, or whatever, add what it needed or whatever. And sometimes I would have something lyrically, and I would take it to him, and then he would complete it or make it fuller. But the music always came first.
0: Right. Okay. Right. And at the time when you're making those records, I mean, did you feel, I mean, this is a post Coltrane, Archie Shepp, there's been a lot of angry music, and brilliant, astonishing music. Did you feel like outsiders, that you were going against the grain with what you were performing and talking about?
1: Well, absolutely, because one of the reasons that we actually started to perform is we considered ourselves songwriters.
0: Yes.
1: And after we took a look at our growing catalog, we realized that we probably weren't going to get anybody else to perform these songs. So we decided that it was best that probably we go out and try to perform them ourselves.
0: Yeah.
1: Yeah.
0: And the small talk at 125th and Lennox. I mean, what was that like as a performance? Because that was very early on.
1: Well, I think one thing that people don't know about that album is that it actually wasn't a live album.
0: Oh,
1: We
0: I didn't
1: actually
0: know that.
1: recorded it in the studio. Yeah, you see?
0: Yeah.
1: And we recorded it in the same studio, actually, that we recorded the other two albums. Except that we invited some of our friends to sit around a circle, to sit in a circle around the mic. And to have them, they hadn't actually heard the material, and just have them respond, naturally to what was happening.
0: There we go. One of the great live albums that wasn't live. So. And was there,
1: Yes.
0: when you two met, I mean, was there an immediate rapport, or did you have to work at it? I mean, were you coming at it from different perspectives and different worldviews, or was it just an immediate, melding of minds and creative personalities?
1: Immediate.
0: Yes.
1: I heard a song that Gil had written for our friend Victor Brown, and I thought the lyrics had just blown me away. And I said, "Wow, here I am trying to write lyrics that are going to take me maybe in the next 6 months to complete." And so I just thought that I said, "Listen, I have these songs here, and what would you think about taking a stab at them?" And I played a song for him, and I saw his face when I did this song, and we had a discussion, and it became our kind of MO. He said, "Well, what was the song trying to say? What were you trying to say? What does the song say to you?" And we would have that brief discussion always before a song was before he started writing. And 15 minutes later, we had a song, Toast to the People. And it happened like that, effortlessly, every time.
0: And when was about the fourth album, was it, or fifth album that you were co-credited on the covers? I mean, was that something that, was it, did it stick with you that you wanted that, or was it something he volunteered, or it was just the way you both felt it should be?
1: Well, yeah, no, we both we both thought when we thought it should be that way. Gil, when let's see, when Gil did the Flying Dutchman album, it was supposed to be just an album of poetry. You know, that's what he was signed to do. But he insisted that we had so many songs that he would like to actually perform some of these songs and get them out here. Remember, we were songwriters, so the only way that we could get paid for our songs was to have them perform somewhere. So that was an impossibility. You know, basically, we couldn't. The contract was already signed. But as soon as he fulfilled that contract, then we worked to do our first production, and that's when my name appeared. So yeah, it was the fourth album. And as far as the other one's concerned, well, Arista got interested in signing Gil. They weren't interested in signing me, and he was about to walk away. When he told me that, I said, "Well, you know what? Seeing as how they have a pretty good way of promoting things, maybe we should just take another look at it. And maybe if you just ask him if he will put my name on it, you know, I thought that it might have some benefit anyway," which he did agree to.

0: Hope you're enjoying my chat with Brian Jackson. It was such an honour and a privilege to get to talk with him. Brian Jackson coming to Australia to celebrate the work he did with Gil Scott-Heron very, very soon. He's performing, if you live in Melbourne, at the Rising Festival and as part of Vivid Life 26 in Sydney. If you don't live in either of those two cities, time to start thinking about travelling. After the first part of that conversation, we listened to Gil Scott-Heron with Brian Jackson doing Lady Day and John Coltrane. And after that, Home is Where the Hatred Is. Here's the second part of my conversation with Brian Jackson. And when you stopped working together, I mean, you know, Gil had some very well documented, you know, issues with drugs and so forth, and had an episode when he came to Australia, I think the one time that he came to Australia, for a blues fest. Did that cause friction between you?
1: Not directly, You know, because we kind of went our separate ways in 1980.
0: Yeah.
1: I heard about that incident, which was, you know, several years after that,
0: yes.
1: I believe.
0: Yes.
1: Yeah.
0: Yeah. And for you, when you stopped that, and then, you know, you went on and worked with Earth, Wind & Fire and a whole bunch of people, but you weren't making your own records, unless I've missed something. Did you not feel it, or did you not want to? I mean, what was the... It's a long time between records.
1: I couldn't get a deal. You know, I went to 15 labels.
0: Really?
1: And... Nobody was interested. You know, a part of the problem is that the record industry has a problem counting past one. And so my contribution was kind of not really seen the way it should have been. And so it was difficult for me to get work. And in that regard, you know, I was very disappointed. I really didn't, you know, care too much about what the media, you know, said about me or if they knew about me. I knew that the media would know about me if I were able to do what I do, which is make records. And so that was, you know, that was difficult. But yeah, no, I had done work with, I produced an album with Will Downing. I produced, yes, an album with Gwen Guthrie. I recorded with Kool & the Gang, went on the road with Phyllis Hyman. I continued to be active, you know, while I held down a job where I could pay the bills and feed myself and my kids.
0: Yeah.
1: For 35 years, I retired in 2017.
0: Congratulations. So and did you keep writing, keep composing and during all of that period? Yeah.
1: Kept writing. I looked at my songs as inventory for my business. And so yeah, I have a bunch of things.
0: Yeah. And today is International Jazz Day. I mean, I'm curious, what were the cornerstones for you, you know, as an emerging musician wanting to play? I mean, were there people that loomed particularly large in your life?
1: Oh, absolutely.
0: Yeah.
1: I can remember as a kid, I can remember hearing music by Ahmad Jamal, Frank Sinatra, Ella Fitzgerald, Miles Davis, mm-hmm, of course, and some, you know, Duke Ellington. Mm-hmm. These are the people that my parents would play around the house, Max Roach and Clifford Brown, for
0: right,
1: instance.
0: Yeah. Right.
1: Yeah, giants, as you said.
0: And did you, I mean, it blows my mind to imagine the likes of Albert Ayler or Ornette Coleman or Archie Shepp or all of those incredible artists playing in really small clubs in New York. I mean, that's punk rock before there was punk rock, if you ask me. But did
1: absolutely.
0: Yeah, did you get the experience, did you get the opportunity to see some of these people, you know, play in front of, you know, maybe 70 or 80 people?
1: I did get a little bit of that. Mm-hmm. As a teenager, I worked, I volunteered to work in a club in Brooklyn called The East.
0: Mm-hmm.
1: And many of those artists that you mentioned, Pharoah Sanders, for instance, mm-hmm, Gary Bartz, Archie Shepp. These were people who would frequent the place, and it was, since it was a non-alcoholic establishment, I was able to actually go there. I was just at the right age, so yeah. And I had been influenced by many of the Lonnie Liston Smith and many of the artists who came through there.
0: Yeah.
1: Yeah.
0: All right. Wow. And just because we've only got a little bit of time, so coming to Australia, I mean, have you done performances of the work that you did with Gil previously? I mean, is this part of an ongoing thing, or is this something that you've put together for Australia?
1: For years, I have been performing the music from my catalog because, it's the music I'm most familiar with. I wrote it,
0: Yes, of course.
1: and so and people, when I go on the road, I've tried to do more modern songs and songs that I've written, since then. But people want to hear the old stuff, and I had to get used to that. So what I did and what I do is that I keep reinventing it. I keep reimagining it, and it's almost like a new song. I try to create it so that it feels like a new song.
0: Right.
1: And we'll be doing that again for this, a bit, but it will still kind of have the earmarks of what I'm doing with this music now.
0: Right. So you obviously can't mess with the words, but or do you mess with the words a little
1: No,
0: too?
1: I don't. Although, sometimes I have to recontextualize them, because, it's a different time.
0: Yeah.
1: No, but the words are pretty much still accurate,
0: Yes.
1: sadly, as we said before. But yeah.
0: Yeah. And Yasin Bey, you've worked together with him for a long time or not?
1: No, we have never actually been able to work together.
0: Oh, wow.
1: We've both expressed interest in doing so, but this will be the first time that we actually have been able to collaborate. Yeah, it's going to be, I'm so looking forward to it. I admire what he's done. I feel that he is kind of a descendant kind of the what we tried to do in terms of carrying on the tradition.
0: And in the shows in Australia, as well as doing the work that you and Gil did together, I mean, will the shows also be some of the music and the songs that you've done, later, or will it is it specifically that period of music?
1: Yeah, there's going to be some. Yeah, there's going to be like maybe one song, that from the latest album. Because basically there is only one new song on the album. Everything else is songs that Gil and I wrote
0: Yes.
1: 50 years ago, but just reimagined and kind of re refreshed,
0: Yeah.
1: let's say.
0: And are you planning more albums? I mean, now that you've got that, you've got a few things happening, and this thing called the music business seems to be embracing you again. I mean, are you going to continue doing things? Have you got projects that you're working on?
1: Don't stop, can't stop. It's always flowing.
0: Yes.
1: And Pete Adakwa of BBE Music has been very supportive of my creative efforts, and I'm definitely looking forward to doing more.
0: Yeah. Well, look, that's perfect for me. Thank you very, very much for your time. I really enjoyed
1: My
0: talking to
1: pleasure,
0: you.
1: Stuart.
0: So, very excited
1: Thank
0: to
1: you.
0: See you play in Australia. So,
1: I'm excited to be here,
0: yeah. Oh,
1: to be there.
0: and just finally, who else is coming with you? Are there other musicians, or what's
1: You know
0: the?
1: what? The most of my other musicians are
0: Yes.
1: Brits. So yeah, it'll be Lex Cameron on a piano, who is my music director as well as Omar's music director. We have Carl Van den Bosch, who, no, actually Carl won't be coming. We'll have one of your guys, Claudio Cartagena, percussionist, who will be joining us. And Sarah Mondoloni, who is a young, up and coming pianist in London, as well as Dean Mark, well-known bass player in London, and Chris Morris, the drummer. So yeah, we've got a nice team.
0: Sounds fantastic. I look forward to it very much. Thank you very, very much for your time. It's been a pleasure chatting
1: with you. Thank you as well.
0: Okay, take care.
1: Thank you.

perfect country and western song. I wrote him back a letter and I told him it was not the perfect country and western song because he hadn't said anything at all about mama or trains or trucks or prison or getting drunk. Well, he sat down and wrote another verse to the song and he sent it to me, and after reading it I realized that my friend had written the perfect country and western song, and I felt obliged to include it on this album. The last verse goes like this here.

Three more diverse but all fabulous performances there. Gil Scott-Heron, after the second part of my chat with Brian Jackson, doing a gun. And as I said, Brian Jackson coming to Australia very, very soon to celebrate the work he did with Gil Scott-Heron. After that, the Ronettes with Be My Baby. It's a classic, of course it is, but I played it to acknowledge the passing of Nedra Tally Ross, who was the last surviving member of the Ronettes. There are no more Ronettes, but there are great, great records. And then David Alan Coe, the country singer, with some very, let's be polite, dodgy political attitudes in many cases. Some of those songs, well. But he could sing, and he sang very well on You Never Even Called Me By My Name, a song written by Steve Goodman and John Prine. Yes, John Prine. All right, it is time for me to say goodbye to those of you taking the syndicated show. Hope you can join me next week for another Dirt Music coming to you from the studios of 2SER and around Australia, thanks to the Community Radio Network. Going to finish this portion of the show with something I discovered, heard about for the first time just a few days ago. A guy called Javen Jackson, and he's got an album of a jazzified Bob Dylan tunes. As a friend of mine said, shouldn't work, but it does. The album's called Jackson Plays Dylan, and this is his version of The Times They Are A-Changin'.

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1: Hello, I'm David Cameron. The Prime Minister says neo-Nazi organisations won't evade Australia's anti-hate legislation by changing names. The White Australia Group, previously known as the National Socialist Network, was listed yesterday as a prohibited hate group under the laws. It's been known by several names, but Anthony Albanese says its policies don't change.
2: The policies of hatred, the policies of anti-Semitism, the policies of trying to divide people against and target people who are Australians.
1: A national poll testing the public's response to housing measures in the federal budget reveals most Australians was listed yesterday as a prohibited hate group under the laws. It's been known by several names, but Anthony Albanese says its policies don't change.
2: The policies of hatred, the policies of anti-Semitism, the policies of trying to divide people against and target people who

0: needs to do more on housing. Chief Policy and Research Officer Rory Gallagher says the housing crisis is still hitting people hard in regional areas.
1: Regional and rural Australians are doing it particularly tough. We know that nearly 70% of those in regional and rural areas are in housing stress. And our polling suggests that they just don't feel that their budget goes far enough. We're not building enough homes and we're not helping people get on the ladder.
0: The Weather Bureau says a widespread rain band is expected to extend across large parts of the country this weekend. Cloud and rain is forecast to stretch from northern WA through Alice Springs, bringing falls across parts of South Australia. Western New South Wales and Western Victoria are also seeing a build-up of rainfall. Australians are being encouraged to maintain social connections after new research revealed climate pressures increase isolation. The University of Sydney research found many people give up on their social goals due to mental health issues caused by the impact of extreme weather events. Lead author Dr. Marley Bauer told National Radio News, "Government has a role to play in improving outcomes for climate-impacted Australians.
2: We can do things like create spaces that are climate safe to socialise in, so cooling hubs in places where we're exposed to extreme heat where people can come and socialise and spend time and meet other community members. But yeah, on an individual level, it's about not being afraid to reach out and connect to people. People often really appreciate it when you reach out."
0: A new exhibition that opens today is exploring the history of the power suit. Scarlett Coppola has more details.
3: Today in Canberra at the National Portrait Gallery, Power Suits, The Fit Within the Frame, brings together more than 100 works celebrating influential Australians and the evolution of power dressing. Spanning the 1930s to today, the exhibition features painting, photography and mixed media from acclaimed artists as well as contemporary works. The gallery says the display explores the evolution of power dressing and how it reflects changing perceptions of status and identity.
0: Sport and Auckland are the first team from New Zealand to qualify for an A-League men's soccer grand final, taking a 4-1 aggregate win over Adelaide. They'll face either Sydney or the Newcastle Jets, who meet for the second leg of their elimination final today, locked at one goal each. In the A-League women's competition, Melbourne City will be looking for a grand final win when they host Wellington Phoenix in today's decider. And in cricket, Mitch Marsh has smashed 7 sixes to reach 90 runs in 38 balls and take his side to victory in the Indian Premier League competition.
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1: Hi, I'm Googs. I'm the only presenter presenting today that was presenting back in 1983 when we started. We'd had a grant to have a manager. That hadn't worked out as well as we thought it was. So they wanted to get a station coordinator on a part-time basis. And I scored that, and I was the coordinator for 4 years to about 92. Someone came down from Northern Territory, and then another guy who said he was in the ABC and he wasn't, pulled a Swifty on us, and he ended up being the manager. And in 1996, he suddenly decided his past was catching him up, and he had to run away, and he took me up to the transmitter, which was going bad at the time, and he showed me the things that had to be done to fix it when it didn't work. And he said, "You're going to have to go back to your old job because I've got to go." And he took off for Melbourne. We don't know where he went.
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1: Hello, I'm David Cameron. The Prime Minister says neo-Nazi organisations won't evade Australia's anti-hate legislation by changing names. The White Australia Group, previously known as the National Socialist Network, was listed yesterday as a prohibited hate group under the laws. It's been known by several names, but Anthony Albanese says its policies don't change.
2: The policies of hatred, the policies of anti-Semitism, the policies of trying to divide people against and target people who are Australians.
1: A national poll testing the public's response to housing measures in the federal budget reveals most Australians remain unconvinced by the changes. Advocacy group Amplify says more than three quarters of voters surveyed believe the government needs to do more on housing. Chief Policy and Research Officer Rory Gallagher says the housing crisis is still hitting people hard in regional areas.
3: Regional and rural Australians are doing it particularly tough. We know that nearly 70% of those in regional and rural areas are in housing stress. And our polling suggests that they just don't feel that their budget goes far enough. We're not building enough homes and we're not helping people get on the ladder.
1: The Weather Bureau says a wide spread to do more on housing. Chief Policy and Research Officer Rory Gallagher says the housing crisis is still hitting people hard in regional areas.
3: Regional and rural Australians are doing it particularly tough. We know that nearly 70% of those in regional and rural areas are in housing stress. And our polling suggests

0: Across parts of South Australia, Western New South Wales and Western Victoria are also seeing a build-up of rainfall. Australians are being encouraged to maintain social connections after new research revealed climate pressures increase isolation. The University of Sydney research found many people give up on their social goals due to mental health issues caused by the impact of extreme weather events. Lead author Dr. Marley Bauer told National Radio News, "Government has a role to play in improving outcomes for climate-impacted Australians.
1: We can do things like create spaces that are climate safe to socialise in, so cooling hubs in places where we're exposed to extreme heat where people can come and socialise and spend time and meet other community members. But yeah, on an individual level, it's about not being afraid to reach out and connect to people. People often really appreciate it when you reach out."
0: A new exhibition that opens today is exploring the history of the power suit. Scarlett Coppola has more details.
2: Today in Canberra at the National Portrait Gallery, Power Suits, The Fit Within the Frame, brings together more than 100 works celebrating influential Australians and the evolution of power dressing. Spanning the 1930s to today, the exhibition features painting, photography and mixed media from acclaimed artists as well as contemporary works. The gallery says the display explores the evolution of power dressing and how it reflects changing perceptions of status and identity.
0: Sport and Auckland are the first team from New Zealand to qualify for an A-League men's soccer grand final, taking a 4-1 aggregate win over Adelaide. They'll face either Sydney or the Newcastle Jets, who meet for the second leg of their elimination final today, locked at one goal each. In the A-League women's competition, Melbourne City will be looking for a grand final win when they host Wellington Phoenix in today's decider. And in cricket, Mitch Marsh has smashed 7 sixes to reach 90 runs in 38 balls and take his side to victory in the Indian Premier League competition.
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4: 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But what's he gonna do when the water dry up and the fish ain't biting no more?

0: Juliet from the First Nations team at the ACCC. 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That's 1300 303 143. 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
1: Hi, I'm Leo, and I've been involved in 2BBB at all levels for a long, long time. Since we've had our people coming into the studio, it's even better. I've had South American bands, I've had Scottish bands, all kinds of people in here. And in that little room in Studio One, having sort of six or eight people all playing for you was just a wonderful thing. And great for people to hear too. You know, it's on the spot, it's live. And for me, it's like a little concert all for myself. I'm just sitting there and they're all there a few feet away from me. So it's been fantastic, the variety of people coming in and playing for us.
0: Want to find out more stories from 2BBB FM? 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